and technology in general, is it can be a little daunting and scary and hard to know what you need to know versus, you know, scare tactics, right? Every time we turn something on, we hear, you know, about things we need to fear about or how we can break things or what is actually the best out there and, you know, what you need to begin. And you can't just hop onto the internet and search it up, because unfortunately, as much as there's great information on the internet, there's a ton of garbage, and it's just a lot of opinions, right? We all know the people that think that their opinion is the right opinion, that they did the right research or they know what's best, and it just can be quite daunting. So what I try to do is I break things down for what the average person needs to know. I'm hoping to ignite an interest in you into something I've, like I said, made quite a career out of. And tonight we're going to have a bit of fun. We will talk about a few things that have kind of hit the news and headlines, but we're going to talk about hackers. I often describe myself as a hacker because I am one. I get hired to do it. And there's a lot of different terms out there, and it's really interesting seeing how people react. I can tell you the other day, I was picking up pizza for myself, and I was talking with this older woman, and she ended up asking me what I do for a living, and I said I'm a hacker, and it was really interesting because I could see on her face that she wasn't really quite sure what I meant and was kind of, you know, questioning it. And you know, one of the most interesting things I've found throughout my entire career is when I tell people what I do and what, you know, to look out for and things, sometimes they think I'm joking, right? That there's just no way. And, you know, I think it's great that, you know, people look at me and they don't perceive danger. They really shouldn't, right? Because in general, I'm the good hacker, right? I'm the one that's going to help protect people. I'm the one that's going to try to block malicious ones. I'm the one that's going to expose vulnerabilities to help kind of protect the average person. And so I don't want people to fear me, but it's important to understand that just like Stranger Danger, that old campaign didn't work, the idea of what you think a hacker looks like or who they could be is complete garbage. One of my favorite things to do in conferences and stuff when I speak is I love to speak to this. And I like to remind people that not only was I a hacker when I was a teenager, I was a hacker in my 20s, I'm going to be a hacker now, and I'm going to be a hacker when I'm 70 and 80 years old. That age is not an indicator of it, of how someone looks, their gender, how much money they have or don't, any of this stuff, right? And where they're located. As I love to tell people, because I talk about wanting to become a digital nomad, and a digital nomad is one of those people that is a remote worker like myself, and we want to live around the world. And as long as I can connect to the internet, I can do my job anywhere. I am not restricted by any means to be, you know, in my house where I'm at. Now, there is caveats, of course, and stuff, which we won't go into. And I'll do a deeper dive, too, into digital nomad and what that means and what you can look for. But that's just it. Anyone could be good or bad from anywhere in the world as long as they can get connected to internet, okay? And that can be being connected through, you know, an internet line. It could be through satellite. It could be through cell. It could be through all sorts of different means. And so it's important to kind of keep that in mind. And one of the super cool things about Saskatchewan, Saskatoon in particular, is we're actually quite a epicenter for IT development in general. Now, not in cybersecurity, but in development. Skip the Dishes is really well known. Seven Shifts we have here. We have, Vendasta. We have all these magnificent, impressive IT companies that started and have their roots here in Saskatchewan. So we have an amazing amount of IT talent here, homegrown. And people often kind of think, oh, well, it's prairies, it's the farmers, you know, as if they're really kind of tech savvy. And it's like, actually, we really are. And we have quite a diverse population. So yes, we absolutely have our agricultural mecca here, but do not underestimate our technology prowess, okay? And so that's really important to kind of

neither good or bad. It really depends on where I take it and where I use it. And I believe that in general, and I've talked about this a lot with you guys, we need to always operate under the model of zero trust. We need to do that in our personal lives as well as our professional lives. Okay. And I always talk about the biggest security risk for any company is the well-intentioned employee, and the same idea is of the well-intentioned friend. I investigate all sorts of different type of data, espionage, fraud, breaches, and one of the biggest things I can tell you that I end up finding out whether or not a company is potential, or a person is stolen clients or has done, you know, some nefarious things is looking up social media, and not even the social media, the account of the alleged. It is their friends, their family. And again, never in a malicious sort of way, but it's amazing the amount of information you can gain and learn about what someone has done, to point you down what rabbit holes and those kinds of things from the people that care about us, that support us, that celebrate us, all right? So it's those kind of things to keep in mind. And that's why I say operate on zero trust. That's why we don't share our passwords. That's why we shouldn't be reusing our passwords. That's why when I talk about, you know, answering security questions, which I never want people to do, but if you have to, you're being forced to, you answer it with gibberish, and then you use a special encryption app to hold those answers, so that way, should you ever need to go back, you can get those answers. But there is no way for someone like me, who maybe I turned bad, can go and try to find out what street you lived on when you were a kid, or what your favorite dog's, you know, best friend's name was, or your mother's maiden name, or any of those kinds of things, because let me tell you a story about how that's really easy to find. And so, yeah, I don't like prescribing to necessarily what hats people are, but with that said, you'll hear this terminology used a lot, and it's really helpful in kind of the cybersecurity world for us to really kind of understand it and understand that every industry has their terms. And so we use these terms sometimes to just kind of categorize things to help us kind of understand the direction of where something is or what it's about. So let's kind of talk about some of this stuff and, I don't know, let you into my world, so to speak. So when you hear someone talk about being a white hat hacker, that is your ethical hacker, okay? That is someone who is being hired to take a look and see where vulnerabilities are, where things can be breached, you know, helping fortify systems, those types of things. These are, you know, the idea is surrender, right? White, that they're innocent, that they are given permission. And one of the big things to understand is everything I do, especially now at my age, is always under the permission of companies or from individuals. I don't do anything nefarious anymore, and I love to joke about the fact that I'm too old to go to jail. I like my comfy bed and all those kind of wonderful luxuries and things like that. But the fact is, it's you know, it's what I get paid to do, and I don't look into systems or things or ways to compromise something where I'm not getting paid, where, you know, if somehow something kind of comes out of it, I'm in no way going to be in bad straits with the law, okay? And in fact, there's times where I've helped work with law enforcement in certain types of situations. But a lot of times, especially, you know, when we're talking to people who maybe are really leery or don't fully understand cybersecurity and risk management and those types of things, sometimes at high levels, you'll hear us use the term white hat, because it's just something to help people kind of relax around people like me who have our expertise, who have our level of understanding, and also understand right off the bat that, okay, this person is safe, okay? Black hat. Black hat, you're not going to hear as often, but obviously it's the opposite of white hat. And the idea is, if you're wearing a black hat, you're a criminal. Now, I can tell you that there's black hat

0: cybersecurity conference that I absolutely love. You can get Black Hat certified, those kinds of things. And the people that are doing that are not your criminals. But again, it's just, it's something more used in our industry. And I can tell you 1,000%, especially when I was a young punk doing things I shouldn't be doing, we would never refer to ourselves doing something nefarious and calling ourselves a black hat, okay? So it's just an industry term really used and not, yeah, no one's going to be like, I'm a black hat hacker, unless they got that certification. And again, that's a different type of expertise. And so it'd actually be looked highly upon in my industry, but very specific, generally with penetration testing and that type of thing. Which you'll hear referred to as pen testing, which is super, super cool. I love pen testing. I haven't gotten to do true on pen testing in like forever. Most of the stuff I do when it comes to penetration stuff is all remote, but true on penetration testing, you're going on site even, and you're replicating like scan key cards to get into doors and stuff. And I have equipment to do that. So should I ever get the opportunity to be hired to do that, I can. But it's really kind of cool stuff, and that's where you kind of get to feel a little bit like, you know, 007 type of spy agent type of thing. Because all of that stuff is legitimately real, okay? And you can do all sorts of interesting things. And that's why, you know, if there's something worth stealing or getting, you know, having a lock on the door isn't necessarily going to keep people out. But anyway, when you hear Black Hat, it's generally going to probably be referring to that conference and penetration testing. But back in the day, that's just really more referring to the illegal hacking activities, okay? Now, the next thing. We're going to talk about Red Hat and Blue Hat. Now, Red Hat, you'll hear in a couple different ways. I'm going to talk about it a lot in the hacking sense, but there is Red Hat Linux. So any of the Linux users, and if my colleague is listening, he will be like, yes, I know Red Hat. It's an open source operating system. I'm not really going to be getting too much into that, okay? I'm going to be talking more specifically about Red Hat hackers and Blue Hat hackers and those terminologies, because you'll see that sometimes a lot when you're reading articles, okay? And so I'm going to pull a summarization here. AI did this for me. I read it before. I decided to say it online. It sounds about right. So Red Hat hackers are often described as vigilante cybersecurity experts who actively hunt and disrupt black hat hackers. They use offensive tactics to neutralize threats, sometimes operating in legal gray areas, and may destroy malicious servers or disable cybercriminal infrastructure to prevent further attacks. Their methods can include penetration testing, ethical hacking techniques, and retaliatory measures against malicious actors. Red Hats often work independently or in support of law enforcement, aiming to combat cybercrime directly rather than simply defending systems. So a great example of this might be, what the heck is his name? He's a really famous YouTuber, and he helps combat the calling scams, where often elderly people, but really, honestly, anyone can get caught up in these scams, where people get called up and told that there's an overdraft in their account, or they've been charged a certain amount, or they're eligible for a refund, or something like that. And a person will engage with them and then ends up giving them access to their computer to fix something. Or, you know, there's a virus on my screen, call this number, and they call it, and it's going to this call center, and again, it's all in the guise to steal money from this person. And this YouTube fakes being, you know, a person who, you know, might stereotypically be targeted, and they reverse hack into their system. So by giving them access to their own systems, they have special different types of tools and equipment and things that, depending on what the hacker has, allows them a kind of a backdoor into their systems, and they hack the hackers. And so that's why it's a bit of a gray area, because obviously the hackers are not giving permission to be hacked, right? However, the end goal is to take down, to bring about and, you know, force these people to take responsibility and atone for their crimes, right? And they often work with law enforcement and stuff to take down these major call centers that are looking to do nefarious things. And so someone like that would often be referred to as a red hat hacker. You know, parts of my job, absolutely, you could say that I have that hat on, okay? And you're going to find that most security experts, unless they're doing something very specific like that YouTuber that I was talking about, and I can't believe I can't remember his name. I can picture him. He always, he loves to dye his hair blue and stuff. Anyway, anyone that is on YouTube and who's listening, I'm sure they've come across his content and are probably like, it's so-and-so. But they're very much kind of, they fit this to a T. But someone like me that works for, you know, a large organization who does consulting, that type of stuff, we wear all of the hats other than, you know, black, okay? Blue hat hackers are, in contrast, primarily about defensive cybersecurity. So they often are hired by organizations to test software and systems for vulnerabilities before public release. They can conduct penetration testing and manage bug bounty programs. Their focus is on incident response, security monitoring, and vulnerability management, ensuring that these systems are protected against potential attacks. Blue hats may also simulate attacks in controlled environments to help organizations strengthen their defenses. So this is definitely a huge proponent of my job. So part of the reason why I get brought in when people are moving information, if they're thinking about going into a hybridized cloud environment, you know, depending on different types of contracts and stuff, I can tell you that I've been working with a ton of clients that are now getting into more defense work and stuff, but just kind of the changing world. And this really comes into play. Now, I honestly don't deal much at all with bug bounty programs. I've never really taken part in them. Yes, I have found bugs in certain programs and have reported them, but honestly, that's not my focus. That's not what I'm great at. But everything else, absolutely. A lot of times when companies or organizations are trying to achieve certain certifications to be able to do different types of work, these are your banks, these are insurance companies, schools, governments, these types of things, they need to hold a certain security standard, right? Ensuring that they're protecting our information, the work that they're doing, so that way it can't easily be compromised, and they have to follow kind of strict guidelines that are set out. And follow different laws, right? And so they'll bring someone in like me where I'm going to do some sort of audit, security audit on their systems, make sure everything is up to, you know, standard best practices or whatever target they have to meet, if it's for a certain certification, and if not, what type of remediation steps that they need to take to put in place to help protect themselves. And a big component of that is that incident response, the security monitoring, that vulnerability management. It is, you know, doing the security education component and conducting those simulation attacks to ensure that people are always being vigilant with their emails, with, you know, sharing information, not clicking links, those kinds of things. Because, you know, for the most part, I think, you know, we're all smart enough where we all understand, yes, we're not supposed to click links. Yes, we're not supposed to, you know, give our account information and things like that. But the problem is, if we're not kind of reminded of this, we can really get caught up in our day, how busy things are, right? Like, everything is just, it's crazy. And so if it's not in the forefront of our mind, we become relaxed, right? Especially too, we don't think about it, right? Like, we don't know anyone who's been attacked and that kind of thing. And so, you know, having these simulations and things helps keep this information top of mind. In fact, I can tell you right now, and it hasn't been disclosed, so I can't give you any information, but I can tell you that We had a North Korean ransomware attack that's gone down here in Saskatchewan recently. And I won't give you any more information than that, but here's the thing. It happens here. Now, a lot of people have asked me, like, why would they target, you know, here in Saskatchewan, what the heck, blah, blah, blah. And the fact is that when malicious groups are going out they're throwing out thousands of, you know, baits out there all over the world, okay? And they're hoping that AppFish will bite and they'll get a hit. And so it's not necessarily that, you know, they you know, looked up some company and were like, okay, we're going to target, you know, this place here. No, it's not generally like that, right? Like, of course, you know, Microsoft is going to be a target, right? Google or Alphabet's a target. Facebook, you know, really, you know, high media, you know, attention seeking, Elon Musk, Bill Gates, right? These people are targeted. They know they're targeted. And of course, there's targeted campaigns always looking to attack them to exploit vulnerabilities. But generally, most of these kind of attacks from malicious groups, it's going, okay, we're focusing on supply chain. We're focusing on media. We're focusing on this. But sometimes it's just like, okay, we're going to throw out as many barbs as we can and we'll see what comes of it, right? And that's just it. That's why we have to have these practicing things, because in general, are we special? Probably not. Does that mean that we're not a target? Absolutely not. And a lot of times, you know, things that are happening to us personally, the attacks on us individually and not as an organization, a lot of it is information collecting. And when we bite and they get these hits on us, then our information kind of goes into another database that's later on sold on the dark web that then's further exploited. And so it's kind of like a net that goes out. And if we bit and got caught up in the net, you know, we don't even know about it right away, because sometimes the thing that we clicked or entered our credentials in or something like that, we don't even start to see the fallout until a couple weeks later. And a lot of times, a couple weeks later, it's something small. I can tell you that my information got compromised. A company I did business with, they got compromised and my information got compromised. And they had my credit card information. And this was a while ago. And one of the things, and I'm just happy that I even noticed it, because honestly, they could have went under the radar for a while. But I noticed random Uber charges of small amounts, like under $20. It was like $13 or something like that. Just insane. But it was in Toronto. And then I saw one in Montreal. And that kind of thing. And I saw one more. I think it was a second one in Toronto. But in total, it was all under $50. And it was these small amounts on a few different dates. And I just so happened to catch it. And I'm shocked because it was such a low amount that I don't know why it even kind of jumped out at me. But I was like, I haven't been in those places. And, you know, they're going to see whether or not, oh, well, has this been shut down or stuff since it was compromised, right? And then it ends up escalating. Now, luckily for me, it was a bit of a hassle, of course, because whenever your information gets compromised, it's always a hassle because you have to dispute it. All the charges were credited back because it was, you know, definitely not me. But it's one of those things. Now, when it comes to certain types of breaches, companies are supposed to, by law, let you know and let you know if this information, that kind of thing. But sometimes there's a delay and there's a certain kind of time period. And also in their investigation, while they're trying to understand what was all taken and stuff, that can be quite a process. Now, the good and the bad, I can tell you a lot with things like storing credit cards and that kind of information. A lot of times that's now under quite a heavy encryption, so we don't have to necessarily worry about that as much unless we've entered in the number. So if we say think we're buying on a site that we normally have and enter our number, well, then they'll get it. But fortunately, you know, when like a server from an entity that we've done business with gets hacked, it's not super easy to get, you know, my banking information like I had happen to me. But it's just one of those things where it can happen to anyone, even someone like me, where I didn't click a link and give my credentials or anything like that, but it can still happen. And so in combination of, you know, different types of expertise, we try to protect you guys. But that's what you're going to see, and you're going to see all sorts of different types of conferences. And part of the reason why I'm bringing this up is definitely with the whole AI boom and the fact that all these different companies are talking about implementing AI, I can tell you that in my industry, I use AI massively. And when clients can give me a good budget, I can do amazing things in protecting them because I use AI to help learn the behaviors of each specific employee. So that way, when their behaviors go out of character for them specifically, I can have certain if-then scenarios to help protect and fortify that account to ensure that if that account ever were to become compromised, we lock it down fast and it doesn't really get past go. But AI, it's not all good, it's not all bad, and there's different ways it can be compromised, and we're starting to see that come out in the news and different things, and so people are getting scared. And it's important to kind of understand the safety and how to keep that safe. So I hope this show has been some good food for thought. Definitely lots more to come. I want to thank you for tuning in to The Inquisitive Techs. Up next is Civically Speaking. Cheers, good night, and I appreciate you tuning in. Good night, y'all.
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4: Hello, everybody. Welcome to Civically Speaking. My name is Lenora Swiston, and with me, as always, one of my favorites, Christina Chernesky, here with me.
5: I better be.
4: I know, hey? Like, you know, we're on community radio. We're also on a podcast. You can find us on any platform. Thanks for your patience. Last week we aired the show again. But you know what, Christina? I have to share something with you.
5: What's that?
4: It catches the wave, Civically Speaking. We got some email on it. And we got some email thanking us for keeping us up to date on really good critical events happening in our city. It was around what we were talking about, the downtown entertainment and events district, and they just said they really appreciated the thoughtfulness that we had in discussing kind of like, you know, should we be considering, should we not, all this sort of stuff. So we said, well, we're following the story, and we'll have another update here right away on today's show.
5: But you know what? Thank you for taking the time to send us an email, because you know, we do this, Lenora and I. Well, Lenora started, she spearheaded the program 157 years ago.
4: I did.
5: And I kind of tagged along later in the game, but Lenore and I have always shared a passion for Saskatoon, literally since day one, and we came by it naturally. You know, my father was a local lawyer and then into civic politics when he sat on city council. Lenore's family as well had all of these Saskatoon interests. Lenore, a city councilor too, and a businesswoman in Saskatoon. I mean, and despite me living away from the city for as long as I did, when I came back, I realized that I had missed more than I could understand. Oh, can I tell you a quick funny story that will further underscore my passion for Saskatoon? So when I used to do a talk show on CFRB radio in Toronto, every so often I would get hauled into my general manager's office, and he would say, you know, Christina, thank you for doing such a good job. It's nice to have a fresh voice, you know, from a different part of the country. And then he stopped and he said, but can you kind of back off the Saskatoon stories? He goes, remember, you're in Toronto and you're in Ontario. So they would always come dribbling in no matter what. My passion.
4: That's right. Well, and that's exactly it. I mean, anywhere that I've traveled in the world, it is kind of amazing how Saskatoon and at the very least Saskatchewan always shows up. You know, like our little province, our little city punches way above its weight. You know, so
5: that's a good way of putting it. Really good way of putting it. Yeah, you're absolutely right. Yeah, for
4: we're
5: sure.
4: Small and mighty, though we may be the biggest city in, you know, Saskatchewan, in the complex hierarchy of cities. We are a prairie tiny city, but we do well. And I like it that way. I love the scale of our city. I love the size of it. I love the amenities that we have. And, you know, I was touring somebody just a week ago through Saskatoon. And one of the things I pointed out to them from a planning lens, of course, the geek in me, but it applies in a public sense, is the fact that we have so much spacious riverbank accessible to you.
5: Yeah.
4: Unlike any other city in North America, our riverbanks are publicly accessible, all but a little blob of it by the river in Sask Crescent South, or West, I should say. And that's the only place where you get hoses that back onto the river. Otherwise, you have access, which is pretty cool.
5: It is pretty cool. And when I walk the trails, like almost daily, in some fashion, I remind myself of that. There is no other city that has that beauty. I mean, there is a little bit, like maybe if you go to Mississauga, but it's not the river, it's Lake Ontario. But we're very fortunate. Anyway, you're right, Lenore. Onward.
4: So I wanna bring on the thing of benches and public realm and, you know, having access and all this sort of stuff, I want to take us down the road of a few stories, but we'll start with one that you mentioned beforehand. So I'm going to go in order, Christina, to help you as well. But you know, I'm going to go around the route, but, you know, we have access all over the place, and one of the neighborhoods that's really close to the river and has access to a lot of amenities, and, you know, lots of people like to live there, from students to seniors to families and all this sort of stuff, and historic homes, is in the Nutana area. So right by the river there, right, you know, in your neighborhood, between kind of Broadway and Clarence Avenue, you know, University Drive, and a person very renowned in our community, somebody I knew personally and professionally and worked alongside of at times, was Carl Miller. He passed away tragically with his wife and two children in a very unfortunate accident that occurred a few years ago. While he was unbeknownst to him, but in his last, you know, months of his life, he was building a house on University Drive, submitted plans and was building away, and built this two story plus house.
5: Yeah.
4: You know, was getting it underway. And then the tragedy happened and he was taken and his whole family. So the development community and community at large, you know, memorialized the family and all that sort of stuff. And this house sat there and sat there and sat there, And then finally, somebody bought it. An engineer bought it, or somebody that's, you know, kind of connected into the engineering world, you know, and construction world, and that bought it, got a construction company to start working on finishing the house. Now, as a planner, there's a number of different stages you go through when you go to do something on a property. You've got to get some drawings, you've got to get permits, whether it's electrical or plumbing, you know, building permits, yards, all this sort of stuff. It's got to get submitted to the city. And before you can do anything, you've got to go through this whole process. But at one stage, after this house had been built, two stories, big footprint on the property, attached garage, all this sort of stuff, all of a sudden they note, uh-oh, it's too tall, it's too wide, it's taken up too much space, and it's breaching the zoning bylaw. So here's the geek in me again. The zoning bylaw is something that says how and where and why you put something on a property in a way. And those rules are put in place from a safety perspective, you know, and it has to align with building codes and all this sort of stuff. But it tells you how tall a fence can be, how high your house can be, how many accessory buildings you have, the size and dimensions of an accessory building, on and on and on. So, and it comes through the Planning and Development Act. You have an official community plan that dictates the policies of the land use and all this stuff for your city. And out of that is an implementation of the zoning bylaw. So, wonk, wonk, wonk on this property comes, uh-oh, it's contravening the zoning bylaw on a whole bunch of height variations and all that sort of stuff. Now, share the next part of the story, Christina. What did you learn about this house?
5: Well, I think everybody learned it at the same time when it comes to that property. And just as a quick aside, you know, someone who lives in that neighborhood, and every evening I take my sister's dog and my dog for a walk along University, like from Clarence all the way to Broadway, and I do a whole bunch of other things, you know, in between. And so I literally on a daily basis, like on a daily basis for all of these years, watched the old place come down, the new one come up, then it stalled, didn't know all the details of it, then things started to pick up again, and then it's like abruptly stopped because it started to hit the headlines. So the house that's taller than regulations in Nutana is that the appeal for that home, because it came under appeal for, with the Development Appeals Board, it was denied. So the zoning bylaw has to be followed. All of those zoning bylaws that Lenore very aptly described to us. And that $1.6 million home, this is it. It exceeds size limits. But what happens after that, Lenore? I don't know.
4: Well, so this is the thing. So it went to the Municipal Appeals Board. So that means there's an appeals board that's set up at the municipal level and people are appointed to it. And typically people appointed to it have some understanding of that kind of work, you know, and so, but with exemptions, they don't actually allow real estate people to sit on it because it's too close and could be a very big conflict of interest.
5: Makes sense.
4: Because it's and that of that, but you can get planners on there and other things like that. I've had colleagues that have sat on it in the past and all that sort of stuff. But so what can happen now is that the current owners could move an appeal to the provincial level now. So there's kind of two appeal levels. And so you can appeal to municipal, and if you lose, you can say, I'm not sure I agree with their decision, think that they maybe didn't apply the screening of this, much like you can see in other types of courts and laws. And so in this case with that, it may go up to the provincial appeals that the owners might say, it's worth our while because they exceed the 8.5 meter allowable height, and they also exceed the width of what's allowed. But the appeal court said rules are rules. And if we relax the rules for you, that means we got to relax the rules for other people. And is this that kind of exemption? So your hand is up there. Go for it.
5: Yes, because I'm a very good participant. But at one point, the house was approved, like in its building, right? In its construction phase, correct?
4: So the thing
5: did
4: is,
5: somebody just then bypass these things? These are legit questions coming from me and from a lot of people. They're saying, well, how were they allowed to keep on building it if the plans were approved?
4: So here's the interesting thing. So city staff were previously unaware, and this is the documented in various different reports. They conducted 9 inspections during the construction of the house while Miller was there and alive working with it, and then 2 more after the next owners hired another company to that, none of which uncovered the discrepancies. The challenge of it is, here's the interesting thing, because you're inspecting a plumbing thing, you're inspecting this thing, it's all done in silos in that way. And then when they got to the final check to do it, to go, okay, is it all lining up into the spec to what they sent? So they would have sent drawings in, they would have shown that it was within alignment. So at some point it went off alignment from when it was on alignment. I leave the listeners to discern what that meant. Okay. So then what ends up happening, though, is at the end of the day, it is up to, and this is how the law works, it is the homeowner that must take responsibility. Okay. So you are responsible to be able to ensure that you are complying. So in a couple of ways, what you have to really do is you've got to have a good team around you. Homeowners listen to this, and commercial developers too, and multi-units too. It's really important that you have a diligent team around you. You've got to be able to make sure that everybody on the team is doing what specs are saying in the way they're saying, adhering to the bylaws, checking. As the owner, you have your responsibility to say, you make darn well sure that you're complying with the bylaws. You complying with the bylaws? Show me you're complying with the bylaws. You're making sure you're doing that? Is that it? That? What's the hype? What's the this? So I think now, I bet you there are a lot of people right now that are building homes in Saskatoon that are going, oh boy, I better make sure. And I probably have some empathy for the contractors and construction folks out there, because they're probably getting a really kind of side eyes look here to go, hey, are you doing your job, buddy?
5: Okay. Yeah. So here's the big question. And again, this is Christina doing her diligence research while walking the dogs, speaking to people who now literally, Lenore, people literally stand in front of that house and just trying to figure it out. So this is another question that comes up. So if the appeal is raised to a provincial level and that appeal is denied, then what happens to the house?
4: Well, according to the current owner, what they are saying is that they have explored removing the third story and found it cannot be done without completely demolishing the structure and would need to be redesigned and rebuilt at a considerable extra cost.
5: So okay,
4: talk about a costly mistake.
5: See, I've watched that house get constructed, and it is one giant hunk of concrete. The walls, like everything, like the walls are all concrete. I mean, I would love to live in a house like that because it is so dead quiet. It would be so dead quiet in there. But here's the one thing that really, really jumps up when I hear that line, and I've heard it many times, that the house would have to be destroyed and then rebuilt. Ready for this? What about the neighbors? Those ones that have put up with this for years with the construction, and now they'll have to deconstruct and then reconstruct. And the neighbors on either side who have, put up with this noise and rumbling and trucks and disturbance and no peace, no quiet, constantly, there's neighbors behind. And those neighbors on either side of the house had to put up with new construction on Saskatchewan Crescent. So behind them, they had to put up with that. Then they have to put up with what's going on in this house. Even the residents who live across the street, who, just have been staring at this for years? I mean, does anybody on the face of this earth take those people into consideration?
4: Well, I mean, when a notice goes out, this is a little fun fact for people, when there's a property that has some sort of challenge to it, you know, contravening a bylaw or notice of development, change to zoning, all that sort of stuff, you know, there is a distance. You know, around the, you know, I can't remember the number offhand, and I should, but it's like 60 meters or so. Okay. So within blocks mm-hmm. or a little block in that those property owners must be notified that it's happening. And then they can express their concerns or questions to city administration as part of it. And if there was a, you know, notice for a change in the zoning bylaw, for instance, then they could go to a public hearing and submit concerns. This didn't go that way because it was thought to be adhering to the bylaw. It wasn't until it got to a later stage that it was caught. And so then it went to a public hearing of a board. It went to an appeals hearing, to which you had to have followed along to get that. There were a number of letters that were submitted, some for, but several against as well, you know, from neighbors. What the neighbors said, and what you can see from some of the documentation and also from the community association, was this is kind of ouchy, probably the easier route, let him finish, just have his house. But that's a really bad precedent. And so it's probably okay. It sets a bad precedent, right, because then it essentially means the rules aren't the rules anymore. So when do the rules stay as the rules and when do they don't? Well, a couple of things. In zoning, here's a geek thing too. There's a variance. So it's kind of like for math folks, it's the standard deviation within an acceptable range. So if you kind of, you know, it's like saying, you know, if you weigh between this weight and this weight, you're within an acceptable range. You know, in zoning, we kind of have that too. There's an acceptable range. And if you vary a little bit out of there, we'll still maybe let you vary out of there. But if you really are out of that range, you're outside that. That's called being outside the rules, literally. So these guys went outside the rules. What the appeal board said, they went too much outside the rules. And if we do this for this, that means that what does that mean? And I think, you know,
5: that we all know exactly we all know exactly what everyone's going to be, you know, oh, well, that house on University, you know, so I want, you know, 2 extra feet or whatever. So well, it, know, also, it really it feels also like that points, house is going to come down.
4: Well, I don't know if it will. I, you know, my encouragement, here's the planner side of me. If I was, if
5: yeah,
4: I was
5: that's what I want to hear. I mean, if I was,
4: you know, and again, this is, you know, colloquial, that please don't hold a radio station or podcast or our own views. I'll say this hypothetically.
5: Don't hold us accountable. We don't know this is
4: CY. I cover my, you know, whatever. But what I would say is I would advise them to really take a good look at if they could do something about that third story to take it away while still keeping the house's integrity. I feel like there probably is a workaround. Either way, it's a cost, but it would be very interesting to see if they could do essentially an adaptive reuse already. And I don't know. I hope they can find that. So because that story now will have lore to it, you know, and
5: it'll have a story.
4: It will have a story, and it will be part of the character, the next century's character of that. You know, there will be a heritage society with somebody like me, you know, that'll be the chair of it in 80 years, I hope, that'll be saying, don't knock this baby down because the story to it. So I hope a workaround can be found and they can save that house in part, as good part, and be able to live there and have a happy life.
5: Okay, in closing, because I know that we did sort of lean on this one a lot, but it's fascinated people, like literally across the country. Just as a quick side note here, I'm recording from Vancouver, just visiting some family for a few days. And the story itself reached this city, just as a fluke, I just happened to bring up with somebody that I was from Saskatoon, and he said, "Oh, what's going on with that big house?" Right? So, like, the story itself is very fascinating. Personally, I hope is some fashion of it remains as well. It was fascinating to watch the construction of the building. There was a lot of meticulous work to my, I've never seen the inside, but just to see, all of the workers going in and doing all the work. It was fascinating to see them, bring in all the parts of the house, all heavy, and install them. So let's just, we'll keep an eye on that one.
4: Yeah, for sure. So we've got 4 minutes left, and your
5: Wait,
4: next story
5: what?
4: coming up. I know in the first half we've got 4 minutes left, so I thought maybe we'll go to a provincial story quickly, just to kind of round us out to give some
5: Sure,
4: general.
5: because we're going to be talking city benches
4: That's it,
5: in the
4: and
5: next half hour.
4: after the break,
5: For sure, for sure, for sure. Yeah,
4: So
5: after the break.
4: and the
5: Are you
4: deed.
5: talking? Oh, and deed. Yeah, deed and benches. So you might need to sit down for the next half. Are you talking about the closure of Prairie Harm,
4: Yeah,
5: Lenora?
4: sure.
5: That's that story? Yeah, because the provincial NDP has really again critical of the fact that Prairie Harm closed down in April, Prairie Harm Reduction, and the Saskatchewan NDP is calling on provincial ministers of mental health and social services to come take a look at the aftermath. And I encourage them to do so as well. The streets of Saskatoon, I almost dare say, changed radically in those areas, in the areas where we see drug use, homelessness. I'm identifying it a lot more. And I do some work over by 22nd Street, and I go on to 20th Street a lot to frequent some businesses, and you can tell. And I'm not sure how we can get this resolved if we don't have any resources on hand to sort of help the problem, if you will. Lenore, can you quickly, in like one line, describe the services of Prairie Harm Reduction?
4: So somebody is an addict and they need support to kind of live with their addiction. They had a drug inject safe drug injection site so that you could go there and administer what you need in order to still kind of live, because a quick withdrawal from something doesn't work. And so for those that have addictions, it gave them a safe place to be able
5: Safe
4: to
5: place,
4: have their
5: yeah.
4: habit, but also with encouragement and programs to be able to see,
5: Yeah.
4: withdrawal from that by using other drugs to withdraw from that, and such. It was also placed in naloxone, and that was used so that if you had an overdose, that could be injected to essentially save a life. So there's a lot of first responders and community association reps and nonprofits and that have that training too. But Prairie Wild wasn't just or Prairie, well, that's said my company's name. That's funny.
5: That's your business,
4: That's
5: yeah.
4: my business. Yeah. I mean, good old Prairies, right? But Prairie Harm Reduction really was around helping people with addictions and to provide wraparound supports and all that sort of stuff and the immediate of a safe place where they could be if they needed such. In the absence of that, what has happened is that you still have people that are in that area at the back of that building and utilizing it as a third space, essentially public
5: Yeah.
4: space owned by non-public, to just be with each other.
5: And there are businesses, like
4: Well,
5: right
4: the whole
5: next to,
4: street has changed, and I mean, we can come back to this after the break if you like, your choice. But I'm really, really worried because to me,
5: Me too.
4: core neighborhood revitalization needs to be taken much more serious by our city leadership. And I'm talking political leadership. We had local area planning, we've had neighborhood revitalization, and we need to do a much better job of getting that focus back. The focus has been on homelessness and my encouragement to the city, and we talk about that all the time. You got to pull that homelessness back because these are all interconnected issues. And if you can create a system of supports, and, you know, good on the NDP for calling this out. Call on an invitation for all orders of government to sit at the table. Get that on the table. Mm-hmm. And I know there's efforts being done now on that, but I think on the immediacy of it is an acknowledgement that you need to have these kinds of places open now and not think that somehow you've solved the problem by shutting it down. That's our first half here on Civically Speaking with myself, Lenore Swiston, and Christina Chernesky on CFCR 90.5 FM and your favorite platform that you like to listen to these things. We'll be back right away in part two.
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5: 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And trust me, there are many. So there is a chance for you to get caught up on your local issues. I'm Christina Chernesky, along with my friend, co-host, colleague, lifelong friend. I know I brought that up. Practically sister, Lenore Swiston. Practically sister. Well, you know, my real sisters, and I'm using that in quotation mark, my real biological sisters also consider you a sister. So it's like,
4: I know,
5: whatever.
4: Right? That's pretty cool.
5: Yeah.
4: That's pretty
5: just
4: cool. Familia.
5: Yeah, familia.
4: That's right.
5: We were talking about the closure of prairie harm reduction in April with the Saskatchewan NDP calling on, you know, other forms of government, particularly the government in Saskatchewan, to just, hey, come take a look. This is what happens when you close these facilities down. And you can see, you know, we did sort of think about we were going to bring this issue up again when we came back from the break. But let's move on because there's a lot, Lenore. But I do want to say the conditions in those areas in Saskatoon, you know, off 20th Street, have deteriorated rapidly. And you can see it. And then you could see it like in other parts of that clump of the city. Like if you drive down Avenue C, for example, which a lot of people use that route to get to 19th Street to get to the freeway. Holy cow. Sometimes you can't even drive down Avenue C between 20th and 19th because it's just full of unhoused people or people who now use that sort of as a stopping ground. And fair enough. I mean, to an extent, except you're on a road. But again, I there are businesses that are nearby, that there are new businesses that are thinking of starting up. I mean, this is, you know, cities work, communities work, because you work together. And this is not working together, in my humble opinion.
4: Let's say one more thing there, because you put another story on here. We might as well go down the street, because Randy Shabala, oh, right, Riversdale bid, is concerned about the enforcement of new smoking rules, and
5: right,
4: just said, wait a minute, like, you know, you've changed the distance on it. So it essentially, in an area like Riversdale, where does somebody go who has, you know, an ability to kind of step outside and have a cigarette if they are having, you know, at a restaurant and that. So the ban includes all seating areas at these spaces, bans smoking in the outdoor seating areas at bars and restaurants. And so he said, like, improvement districts are like malls without walls, you know, and businesses sign on to pay property tax and a levy. And he's concerned about this and just said, by doing this, you know, are we pushing away that? And will there actually be true enforcement of it and keeping the sidewalks clear? And so, you know, I have a, you know, a business owner that wants to set up tables and chairs and needs a permit in that, and, you know, the disability sector, and then they go ahead and do this. So said, whatever done in the situation to aid the business, he says, it's kind of handcuffs them in a sense. So that's an interesting, it's an interesting perspective, because I think, you know, in our part of the world, not other parts, but this part of the world, we've taken a pretty strong stance on not really favoring smoking anywhere. You know, can't smoke on a golf course, you can't do that. But now we'll have to walk a little bit further. So where do you walk? So it goes from 3 to 10 meters is what the non-smoking buffer is around doors, windows, and intake area. They're considering doing this in the city.
5: Mm-hmm. Yeah, you know, when I saw that, I really, honestly, eyebrows were raised, because, like, seriously, good luck trying to enforce that. Because the problem has been created already by, you know, people who are addicted to drugs, or people who are unhoused, already occupying, especially in more, you know, warmer weather, occupying parts of the street and sitting on the streets in those areas and smoking in groups, you know. So which business are they 3 to 10 feet away from? If that's an issue.
4: Meters,
5: thank you. And I keep on trying to drive that into my head, but yeah, again, the same question distance. Which business, yeah, are you 3 to 10 meters away from, if you're not in any of them? So there's that issue. There's you know, what impact does it have on other businesses, you know, if you're like, hey, I'm, you know, 10 meters away from this business that I'm in, sorry that I'm like, it's just, I really just think that there are bigger fish to fry, quite frankly. And Randy actually put it quite nicely in his comments. He goes, we've got it figured out, you guys, thanks. You know, he goes, everybody seems to be working well together, so thanks, we'll manage. Because, yeah, you know, why now is somebody inserting themselves into this discussion when there are just bigger, you know, bigger, way bigger issues that need to be dealt with.
4: Kind of like what we just talked about.
5: Precisely. And so that's the part that I raised an eyebrow when my colleagues from CKOM, you know, found this story coming up. And then I thought, what the heck, guys? Then let's go back to Prairie Harm Reduction and see if we can get more of a civic voice to, you know, to bring it back. Because it all this stuff, as you said, Lenore, and because we're not on camera, but Lenore linked her hands together and squished them all around and said, this is an issue that is intertwined. And here's some of the intertwining. But then, you know, Lenore, the story is associated to yet another one that I posted, yes, up for discussion today. And it's Saskatoon's, and this is from our friend and colleague, Carla Shinkaruk at CTV News, Saskatoon's Unhoused, asking the city to consider Regina's tent city approach. So people who have nowhere to go want somewhere to go. And, and if there's sort of a negative bone in your body, you know, people will then say, well, get off the drugs and get a job and then get a place to live. But I wish it was that simple, but it's not. So in the years that I worked and lived in Regina, in my more, aware years, so that was just last decade,

0: The associations are talking
1: Oh,
0: about
1: yeah.
0: this. Neighbors are talking about it. If you go onto certain Facebook sites, you belong to groups like cycle associations and that. My colleagues posted them biking through along the river, and they just said, here's
1: Oh,
0: how we
1: yeah.
0: navigate, and showing like going through the tents and all
1: Yeah.
0: that sort of stuff. Very respectful, I thought. I mean, like, very tasteful to say, we just do what we do, they do what they do, and we're just be aware, be safe, that kind of thing, in terms of not hitting somebody, so
1: Yeah.
0: it was done in a good way. We're here sharing a riverbank. We'll go back to this, shelter, homes, housing, supports are all on a spectrum. It's all on a continuum. You need emergency supports when somebody is like downtrodden and found on the street and all that sort of stuff. They got to go, got to take them somewhere. Sometimes I used to take them to the hospital. Sometimes we took them to that. Now we have transition housing in place and that, and we need more of those kinds of spots. Some people are in transition, and even transition doesn't help. So they are transitioning through going through a tent city of sorts or shanty housing, unsettled, things,
1: Yeah.
0: unoccupied, all of this sort of stuff, informal housing. I mean, you name the name, right? I think the thing of it is that, can you bylaw something like this? Could you say, okay, we actually will allow this? And say that, here's the funny thing, right? We won't allow smoking, but we may allow that, and so, like, your distance can't smoke here, but it's okay if you do this. And I mean, I think the thing of it is that there has to be grace and respect to all individuals. That's just humanity. And we need to solve the issue of providing safety, security, homes, and food for everyone. That's just basic rights. And what the world is showing us, and this is a worldwide epidemic, pandemic. This is
1: It's
0: not
1: you're
0: just
1: right.
0: here. This is
1: Saskatoon,
0: around the
1: it's
0: world. I
1: not.
0: deal with this at an international level. I belong to international communities. You do as a journalist. So, but let's go back here. So what the city could do in response, and I mean, the mayor has been on record saying, we need to be thinking about this stuff, and we have actions, and we're going on and considering the risks of potential permanent encampments. Well, I would just say, let's look at permanent solutions around a continuum of housing. So hypothetically, we end up on the street, you and I. I hope like hell that there's some supports in place, and I have choice on those supports. You can't force somebody to go somewhere. That's also a thing around human dignity. But if we provide enough good options in a community, we should be able to not have to rely on unsafe places to live in unsafe areas.
1: Yeah, I mean, you cannot have put it better. And I know that this is such a perplexing issue, and the NIMBYs, the not in my backyarders, in many regards actually have justification in bringing that up. They do, but then we have to then look at the larger picture. Okay, so you don't want that in your backyard. I respect that. I respect it so much. As a homeowner, as a everything owner, as somebody who's had it rough, not that rough, but had it, and someone who is looking for ways to better a community that we live in, I still think this goes right back to issues like removing a facility like Prairie Harm. Because I just don't think that then our levels of government are looking at the bigger picture. And it's not just Prairie Harm, but it's other things,
0: Well,
1: but
0: sure, Station 20 has been opened up as a shelter during heat waves and all that sort of stuff, and transition housing. But we need to have more access to that. I mean, Comfy tries
1: I
0: to do
1: agree.
0: that. A lot of the tents are right behind, Central Urban Métis, that, and they're trying to do their very best.

0: The challenge of it is that if we keep doing things that are not holding us to a better account, then how low does the low thing happen that we're just going to just like that the point of it is c'est la vie? I don't think that's a good response. And I
1: Right.
0: don't think anyone is saying that. So that's the slippery slope, is that if you start to really create a bylaw framework that is at the lowest dimensions of just being able to be, that's a pretty, I wouldn't wish that for anyone. Let's just put it that way. But do I also believe in the fact that if somebody's in a tent and they're there and they're not causing anyone harm and they're not impending on anyone, is that the biggest issue in the world and they're safe enough? I would say that's okay too. So discretion and dignity go hand in hand. And those talks are very hard for us to have. However, I will say this, when we do have things like wraparound tables, where different orders of government with different specialists come to those tables, you can see them being a hint at some solution of some type, and those tables work together. And the complex cases are coming there. Bob's down by the river. I'm a little worried about him today. And it's like, let's make sure that we've got eyes on Bob. That can help. And other people may say, why should we care about Bob? Well, you know what? Maybe one day you might be Bob or have someone in your family, Bob, and you're going to be really thankful we have that in place, because those circumstances are most likely not created by Bob alone, but by a whole goddamn system of stuff that happened that created those circumstances of which then Bob was found. So that's kind of
1: Bravo. Well said.
0: so, but it speaks to
1: Bravo.
0: another issue. Let's go to this next
1: Wait,
0: issue.
1: but
0: Okay, go ahead.
1: which the one that I think that it speaks to, and I know that we're getting low on time here, but I think it goes to the infill housing projects that Saskatoon City Hall nixed two of
0: But I'll, yeah,
1: six
0: I
1: unit
0: know what
1: projects
0: I will say
1: at
0: that.
1: Holiday Park and Sutherland.
0: Well, but I'll say this about those two. We don't know what the circumstances of them are. And they are neighborhoods that are, Holiday Park is still a core neighborhood. And Holiday Park is a core neighborhood on 11th Street where there is density. It's low density. There's a lot of single homes, but there's a lot of duplexes. There's a lot of duplexes in that area. There's apartment buildings and condos and seniors complexes and group homes and all that sort of stuff in that area. And, I think it's kind of a gentle way of that community saying, hello, there are other communities too, And so you have, a colleague of mine that's saying, like, wait a minute, we should just be allowing these. But to me, it is around how can we do gentle infill stuff in a way that is really accommodating to the neighborhood, accommodating to choice, and all that sort of stuff. So I can't speak directly to that one. I haven't taken a look at it. On the face of it, do we want to have infill? Right now, you can put a fourplex anywhere in the city, anywhere. So,
1: Okay, and I agree with that. I do
0: so
1: agree with
0: do
1: that.
0: that. So then what I'm saying to folks is do that.
1: But there are, it just seems right now that the city has potentially opened up so many opportunities, even for infill properties or even for a fourplex, and that property, the land, those chunks of land remain unused, unsold, or not. I know it's money. I absolutely know it's money, Lenora. I'm no dummy. Well, you know what? I kind of am.
0: But
1: But
0: I
1: I'm
0: think, but it speaks to the fact is we have, like, here's where a federal government could come in and a provincial government. Incentivize,
1: exactly. That's
0: incentivize,
1: exactly
0: incentivize,
1: where yes,
0: incentivize
1: that's
0: to do the good
1: exactly where
0: thing,
1: I was going.
0: as opposed to developers and that trying to, like, why are they trying to reduce, why are they trying
1: Correct.
0: to change the bylaw, right? They're trying to change the bylaw because, like, damn, I can't make the numbers work. Well, then government, if you're saying we want gentle density and respect the character of the neighborhoods, which I do support, by the way, I truly support,
1: Bingo. I
0: then
1: that's what
0: go
1: I
0: ahead and
1: support too, yes.
0: incentivize that. Do I want to see all of a sudden stacked housing and that? I mean, there's another one that's coming up in Clarence. a six-story
1: Oh yeah,
0: multi
1: right.
0: where they're knocking
1: Yeah.
0: down a bunch of houses, a whole block of houses between 14th and 15th Street. And I've been helping out in that one, kind of facilitating and holding space for both the developer and the neighbors and all this sort of stuff. And just saying, if you're going to do this, if you're going to also try to do something different than what the bylaw is saying, because now it's four stories and they want to go to six, you've got to do it in a way that is really thoughtful, that the neighbors have been involved in the discussion, that people cannot just live with it, they can like it, because you're creating good neighbors. And I think what's happening, and including these infill, the articles that you brought forward and talking about, some of the smaller ones, it's the same thing, is that we have to do it in a way where it's sensitive to being good neighbors. And if we can apply those kind of rules, like we've extended it that way, but now the city's like, oh, maybe we should just make it bigger. So then let's go back to our first story. You see what I'm saying? The first story. So what could happen? So, oh, well, I guess we'll just make us able to have taller, skinnier houses, or taller and wider houses. So it's like, instead of kind of looking at the character and the feel of a neighborhood and trying to do things that, sure, we have to evolve it. And I'm a planner, I'm all for evolution of planning and zoning and all that sort of stuff. But I think we get caught up a lot of times on thinking about the why, as opposed to what the numbers are saying and the content is, without looking at what the outcome is and the impact and the consequences. So I wish we had more consequential layout of things so people could understand.
1: I just could not agree with you more on that. And I swear these are things, of course, I can't put things together so cohesively as you regarding this, but when I go around and walk through the neighborhoods and I see three or four properties in a row up for sale on 8th Street, for example, that could be good for development and not moving. And you know that something is holding up that potential for either infill or whatever plexes that you want, that something is holding up these projects. And then I see people who have, who are in sorts different sorts of circumstances, have nowhere to go, can't buy, can't rent. And so what happens? Sorry, Lenore, you were going to say.
0: No, I think it's, I agree with that. And you have wisdom too there, Christina. And there's a, this is different perspectives and different
1: I'm making
0: wisdoms.
1: Christina face right now.
0: And no, I mean, I appreciate your wisdom a lot. And, one of the things that comes out of this, and we've said this before, and with these smaller infills and that, is like, oh, it's NIMBY. They just don't want these people. And it's like, I have really changed my perspective on how we approach this. To me, and I
1: Me
0: have said
1: too.
0: this as a planner. I've said this as a planner all the way. I've never liked the terminology of NIMBY. What I like as a better terminology is how to be good neighbors. And when you approach things in a good neighbor way, you can resolve things in a much better way, as opposed to, oh, they're just against. You're setting people up for failure. Do not set neighbors to be adversarial to each other. Come at it from, how do we make good developments in our neighborhoods? How do we change our neighborhoods and evolve them? I'm going to come back to one of the solutions that I've been
1: Bingo.
0: part of, which is around where citizens are involved in the planning and development of their communities. They sit on tables, they're a part of those discussions, or the evolution, the communication at the local level is there. It's like any good town. You got a good mayor and a good council and a good little town and a good administrator. Guess what? Everybody can feel like they're partisan. There'll be gripes, but at least everybody knows, and you can have that level of discussion. What Saskatoon is a network of good little towns. So let's make those good little towns work with good neighbors. So, which means involve the local people. So, ergo, points to one last one. Guess what? We only have 4 minutes left.
1: Oh, we didn't do anything that we said we
0: Three
1: were going to
0: minutes.
1: do on the show
0: Three
1: today,
0: minutes.
1: Lenore.
0: That's
1: Yeah,
0: okay.
1: this
0: We're
1: is
0: going to, oh, we have. We've done three of the four of the stories that we've had on it. We've done good. So, you pick the last one. 3 minutes, two and a
1: Well,
0: half.
1: what do you think I'm gonna what do you think I'm gonna pick? I'm gonna pick the ugly dog contest. The World's Ugliest Dog Contest.
0: Okay,
1: Because I
0: well, that's
1: saw
0: a
1: all these
0: good.
1: pictures of, yeah, I think it's a good place because I'm a dog owner. Lenore is a cat owner, but I'm sure her cats act like dogs. We have so many dogs in the city of Saskatoon. We are so blessed to have 13 off-leash parks, and they are cared for and mowed and stocked up with garbage bags and poopy bags. And so this ugliest dog contest has gone on for half a century in California, and it promotes dog adoptions and the imperfections that make our dogs so special. And so the ugliest dog contest is hilarious. I mean, the pictures of the ugly dogs, I don't see them as ugly. I see all creatures as beautiful, especially particularly dogs, which I love. But these dogs are ugly, but so beautiful at the same time. And it's just a gentle reminder to remind people that, if you're thinking of another little creature in your family and it has four legs, you might consider adopting. Or go to the off-leash parks and see some of the ugly dogs there, because holy cow, I think we've got them here too, and they're so sweet and so beautiful and so wonderful.
0: Well, that's pretty
1: That's it.
0: sweet.
1: That's all I got.
0: That's all he got. Well, I want to ask a follow-up to you. I am. I'm going to ask, you got
1: Yeah.
0: one, you have 45 seconds to answer it or so, or a minute. I'll give you a gracious minute here
1: Okay.
0: to answer it to
1: Thank
0: close
1: you,
0: us
1: Lenore.
0: out. As a dog owner in Saskatoon, and as somebody on, I mean, I know where you go right after the show, you take your dog and go out there, or take your dog plus a dog, maybe even more.
1: Yeah.
0: What is the most appealing thing about Saskatoon with relation to having a dog in this city?
1: I think the dog owners, once you sort of become part of the dog owner circle, and it's not official or anything like that, and it's not the same people,
0: Yeah.
1: but there's like this basic understanding: pick up your poop. If your dog is a little bit crazy or whatever, find a way to train it.
0: Yeah.
1: You're careful at the off leash, and you respect other people, but other dogs' space. And I've noticed that more because I've gone to parks here in Vancouver and in the interior and in other
0: Yeah.
1: cities. I've noticed that more here in Saskatoon than I have in other cities, that people get the dogs. And I've never seen that as much. And again, I mean, we were kind of hard on the city of Saskatoon today, but they go to great efforts to keep these parks clean and stocked up with poopy bags. And I am so grateful for things like that. That's what I've noticed in the city of Saskatoon and dogs.
0: That's pretty cool. That's a pretty good way to end, especially on an August show here in mid-August. Been here with Christina Chernesky and myself, Lenore Swiston. So take us out, Christina.
1: Thank you, everybody. We are so grateful, honestly, for the people who join us. And then I get notes sometimes afterwards, or my colleagues that work in, mainstream media say, "Hey, you know what? I listened to your show. Wow, you're lucky that you get to do that." We're fortunate to be able to do it because we get to communicate with people like you who are part of Civically Speaking and the CFCR community as well. We'll see you next week, and thank you so much for being part of the show.
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Good evening. 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Opening up a little mellow tilt tonight with some Joe Bonamassa, born in Utica, New York, 1978. So he started playing guitar with B.B. King when he was 13. And besides solo material, he was also with Black Country Punium, and he's played with other people. As we opened with Albion and Siegel from 2014's Tour de Force, Hammersmith Apollo. Also have Carmine Rojas on bass, Tal Bergman on drums, and John Shortbaum on keyboards. Well, tonight here on Venom Leather, we have some Untimely Demise, Demi Borger, Wasp, Split Beaver, My Dying Bride, Orange Goblin, and Deep Purple. I'll come back. Deep Purple formed 1968 in London. As we're going to continue on with 1974's Burn with the title track and Just Might Take Your Life. Mark III era of the band at that time consisted of David Coverdale vocals, Glenn Hughes on bass, Richie Blackmore guitar, John Lord on drums, or organ, and Ian Pace on drums.

Oh, we had a five-song set finished off by Orange Goblin, and that's their formed in England in 1995, band now retired, just last December, actually. And retired and led by Ben Ward on vocals, Joe Hoare on guitar, Martin Miller on bass, and Tris Turner on drums. As we heard, I also have a guest solo by Phil Campbell of Motorhead fame for the title track, which we started with, and then Sons of Salem. And Renegade from 2018, The Wolf Bites Back. And before that, Deep Purple with Burn, album 74, is the title track. And Might Just Take Yourself, Your Life, I mean, Might Just Take Your Life. And that brings us up to 7:58 here on CFCR 90.5 and sponsor time.

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3: 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I co-host Friday morning's Green Eggs and Ham from 8 to 10 a.m. and I gotta tell you, Brett Campbell's Green Eggs and Ham is awesome. The music we play, the camaraderie Brett Campbell shows with Brett Campbell's co-hosts. I mean, it's unbelievable. 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
4: 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The time is now 8:01. And I'm your host, George Rock, and we're going to continue on Venom Leather with My Dying Bride. Time to Get Doomy, Form 90, England, from 2008. An Ode to Vaux, we have for you. And the Blue Lotus, dual guitars with Andrew Craighan, Hannes Glencross on bass, we have Lena Abbey. And drums, Dan Mullen.

0: Right, that four song set finished off by Split Beaver, formed in England 1981 by Daryl Whitehorse, vocals, Mike Hopper on guitar, Alan Reese on bass, and Neil Dunn on drums. One album was all of that, 1982's When Hell Won't Have Me, as you heard Cruise and Gimme Head. And before that was My Dying Bride For You, The Blue Lotus from An Ode to O from 2008. And that killed, just about killed that half hour. Time is now 8:25, and time for our sponsors.
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0: All right, there's our sponsors there tonight on CFCR 90.5. And we're going to continue with Wasp, formed 1982 in Los Angeles by vocalist, lead and rhythm man, bass player, guitarist, Blackie Lawless. We had Seth Hawkins and Frankie Dinelli on drums, Bob Kulik on lead guitar. And we have the Titanic Overture and the Invisible Ray, or the Invisible Boy, sorry, from 1992's The Crimson Idol.

Well, there's some Demi Borgir, formed around 1990 in Germany, by Sakrat vocals, also Silence on guitar, Golder, who was also an Old Man Child on guitar also. And that was 1975's In Throne, Darkness, Triumphant. As we just heard, Relinquishment of Spirit and Flesh, and The Night Masquerades. And before that, we had a little bit of Wasp with The Titanic Overture, The Invincible Boy from The Crimson Idol of 92. Well, getting near the end here. Now we're at Untimely Demise, from Saskatoon, around 2000 by the Cuthbertson Brothers. Matt on vocals, guitar, Marie on bass, also Brian Newberry on drums, and some guest appearances from guitarist Jim Roth, Sam March, and Justin Bender. As we close the night down with Enslaver, the title track, and Cancer of the Heart from 2016's Black Widow. And that's it for this rendition of Venom and Leather at 9 p.m. at Snaywaves. Until next week, keep the axe grinding.

0: 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Shannon Shaw of Shannon and the Clams with the Radiation Flowers on Friday, September 11th at Amigos Cantina, 806 Dufferin Avenue. 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
3: At CFCR, we acknowledge that we are broadcasting from the traditional territory of the Cree, Dene, Soto, Dakota, Lakota, and Nakota nations, and homeland of the Métis. We recognize and respect their enduring connection to this land, which has been a site of gathering, culture, and tradition for thousands of years. We are committed to amplifying Indigenous voices and stories and to fostering relationships rooted in respect and understanding as we work towards reconciliation. We are grateful for the opportunity to serve our community on this land.

Hey, starting off tonight's episode of Night Waves, which, if you're keeping track, is episode 2054. That is a tribute by the White Stripes for the goddess. She earned her wings today. Instant sainthood. Yes, Dolly Parton passing away at the age of 80. That is Jolene. They recorded a live version at Blackpool Lights, which is in England. They've also recorded a proper version as well. Of course, the White Stripes, always known as being respectful to the pioneers of country music, the women of country music, as they've also covered Loretta Lynn. Jack White recorded with Wanda Jackson as well and produced an album, and also produced an album for Loretta Lynn. But that was Jolene, breaking all of our hearts. This is Night Waves. This is Jeff. We've got Sierra in the studio tonight. She's going to be bringing you some exciting news, maybe a contest or two, a couple of cliffhangers. So get your decoder rings for all of that good stuff. Right now, though, how about some Ian Blurton? Triple shot of Ian Blurton. He's got a brand new album coming out with the Ian Blurton's Future Now, new project. Well, not a new project, but the new album from that project. Right now, kicking things off with Come On from the In the Heat of the Moment album. This is Cut Me Down on Night Waves.

They're wrapping up a Canadian power trio there, courtesy of Ian Blurton. A couple of his projects. He's had many. Change of Heart, remember that. Bionic. Blurtonia. He's been everywhere. He played that Neil Young tribute in Toronto about a month or so ago. All-star cast. He was on stage for that. But that was... what was that? Wow, I don't even have it in front of me. That was End of August. Yeah, that's why I wanted to play that. End of August from Ian Blurton's Future Now. Before that, we heard Tinted Windows from Public Animal from the Habitat Animal album. Before that, we heard Cut Me Down by Come On on the In the Heat of the Moment. And of course, the set before that started the night off with White Stripes Tribute to Jolene. What am I doing next? We're going to throw in some singles here. Here is Psychotic Reaction by the Positively 13 O'Clock on the Hanna-Barbera Records 7-inch right now here on Nightwaves.

They're bringing us to the commercial break, record that kind of lifted liberally a bit from Gloria there with the riff. Syndicate of Sound, the track Rumors. Before that, Think Love, a single on the, I don't have it in front of me, but it's literally the Igloo Air Conditioning Company label, the only record they ever put out by the Long Island Railroad, and Railroad is spelled R-A-L-E, and Road is R-O-D-E. Real left field one there, the Long Island Railroad. Beauregard and the Tufts, Ramblin' Rose, the version that influenced the MC5, which we're going to hear from later. We're going to hear some MC5 later on, maybe after 10 o'clock. And before that, positively 13 o'clock, Psychotic Reaction. Right now it's 9:30 o'clock on Nightwaves, episode 2054. Sierra, manning the turntables. I've got my feet up, love and life. Stay tuned after these messages. Some Brown Acid.

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4: 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This is the 20th trip. I think they're on 22 right now already. I love buying them all. Collect them all. We're going to hear a few tracks in a row, starting off right now with a band called After Flash from Iowa, 1971. The song Cookbook, probably about drugs.

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They go back 4 weeks. We're going to do a bit of a theme here, kicking off 9:30. We just heard some tracks from the Brown Acid compilation, and then after that, we're going to hear some Quebec religious rock performed by nuns and priests, and I'm not lying. And then we're going to hear some tracks from Les Sinners from the Satan album. So we're going to flush out all of our hangups, dude. We started that set off with Cookbook by Afterflash. Before that, we went all the way to Nuevo Laredo, Tamaulipas, Mexico for Polvo. Have you ever been there? Hot Candy brought us Darkened Passage. And I'll tell you, all the song titles in the 70s. Not double innuendo, triple innuendo. And then before that, the Banana Brothers. I can't even say it. The Banana Brothers from Los Angeles with the song Suck You In. Anyways, time for some of that Quebec religious rock and roll. This is Michel Conte. The song is Pierre. Right now here on Nightwaves, CFCR FM, brought to you by Sierra and Jeff.

0: Yeah, bringing us to the commercial break there. Okay, bear with me here because my French, I failed grade 7 French. That was Yvonne Hubert. The track is Le Seigneur Soit Avec Vous with Sur la Terre des Hommes. And that is from the album called Resurrection, Rock Chrétien et Messes Rhythm du Québec, 1964 to 1978. And in English, it basically says Holy Rock and Roll. And before that, we heard from Quebec's Les Sinners, the track Heavy. And we started things off also from that Resurrection Quebec compilation. This track was Pierre by Michel Conte. After the break, Sierra makes her debut.
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5: Hi, everyone. 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And now we will be playing Love and a Yellow Rose by The Guess Who.

And that was The Witch by The Rattles. Sorry, we will be playing The Witch by The Rattles next. That was Golden Lion by Bloomsbury People. And we had previously played What is Love by The Collectors, and If Only by It's All Meat. And the very first thing I ever played on the radio, Go Me, Love and a Yellow Rose by The Guess Who. Most of these songs having been Canadian. Go Us. And yeah, now we are playing The Witch by The Rattles.

0: Hello again. That was I'm a Woman by The Shocking Blue. And in order backwards, we also heard I've Searched by The Juveniles, Chain of Hands by The Happenings, and The Witch by The Rattles. After the break, we are going to be hearing some Japanese psychedelic. Doesn't Jeff treat you guys so well?
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4: Hungry for something hearty? 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So pull up a chair, tune into CFCR, and let So Many Roads satisfy your musical appetite. Monday to Friday, 10 a.m. to 12 p.m. Because great music is always on the menu. Y'all come back now. You hear?
5: Well, thanks for tuning in tonight. And much appreciation goes towards Sierra. She's been doing most of the work for like the last hour, manning the turntables and doing all the queuing up, all the cataloging and everything. So great job. Extended appreciation towards Sierra. So thank you very much for that. We've got 30 more minutes here of Nightwaves before Soft Breeze Radio. And we're both discussing about how to set up the after nighter. And if it's a failure, it's on me. But I think we'll be able to get it done. Anyways, a brand new compilation I just picked up called Samurai Fuzz. It is all uncompiled, raw, psychedelic Japanese music. I'm watching a great Japanese noir right now called My Cult is My Passport. It is like a Japanese spaghetti noir. It is amazing stuff. And I've also been watching a lot of Godzilla movies lately. I watched one, Godzilla versus Biollante, and it was like a plant, kind of like a Little Shop of Horrors kind of plant, where the head was a rose. Good stuff, Godzilla. Anyways, less talk, more rock. Here we go, right now on Nightwaves.

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1: Once again, once again, once again.

Yeah, a brand new compilation I just picked up on the Sunny Boy 66 label. I think that's out of Europe or something. It's a smaller label, but great stuff. All uncompiled, raw beat, wild riffs, and psychedelic sparks from the Japanese 60s with fuzz pedals crackling like electricity and psychedelic colors bleeding into the nightlife. We just heard the 4-9 Aces walking the balcony, Ichiro Araki Max Agogo, Spiders by Kaza Ganateru, and our favorite song out of there, we were singing along to it, The Snacky Girls, S-N-A-C-K-Y, by Kaido Hajime. Excellent stuff there. I still have to finish watching this Japanese spaghetti noir. My Colt is my passport. Man, that tells you what's happening in that, right? Like, Colt, we're talking some gun action and some code, Hitman, Black and White. Things are happening. Good stuff. That's on the Criterion channel, which can never do wrong with that. What are we going to do now? We're going to play some live tracks here before we sign off. How about the Fuzz Tones live in Europe? Starting things off right now with 13 Women right now here on Nightwaves.

If it's real, it's making a song on fire. People get out, put them out.

0: Hello again, friends. This is Sierra. Me and Jeff are just finishing up Night Waves. What you just were listening to was Motor City is Burning by MC5. And before that was Borderline, also by MC5. And 7x7 Is. And 13 Women, both by Fuzz Tones. And we are now closing Night Waves. Thank you very much for listening to us. Thank you very much for listening to me. This is my very first time on the air. If you missed my introduction, my name is Sierra. I am a new host on CFCR. I will be hosting a new radio program at the very late Friday nights / very early Saturday mornings, where I play very old radio programs like The Shadow or The Aldrich Family, things like that. So if that sounds cool to you, if that interests you, you're very welcome to join me at 90.5 FM CFCR. And now we will be playing some ads before we transition into the next program of Soft Breeze Radio. Thank you so much for listening.
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5: 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We're broadcasting out Tree 6 territory every Tuesday from 11 until midnight. Thank you for being here. Tonight's program will be two long meditative ambient pieces in the first half and the second half of the show, rather than a super mix of all sorts of sounds. We're gonna keep it in a very zoned in mode. First up, we're listening to Brick Road, an Edmonton artist, from his double cassette release Second Chronicles. We're hearing a slightly abridged version of Patience, the Unattainable Beauty, which is 36 minutes long, but gonna have to take a little bit of it out for the ad break at 11:30. But enjoyable nonetheless. And then second half of the program, we'll hear another long one from Sophie Birch, from her Long Form Editions release. I'll tell you more about that later, but right now, once again, this is Edmonton artist Brick Road with Patience, the Unattainable Beauty, here on Soft Breeze Radio on CFCR 90.5 FM.

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This has been Brick Road with Patience, the Unattainable Beauty, taken from the Second Chronicles double cassette release. Hope you've been enjoying that. We have to take a short break to hear a couple important messages, but we'll be back with another long meditative experimental ambient piece from Sophie Birch, artist out of Copenhagen. Don't go anywhere. 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I'll be right back.

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The second half of the show. This half, we're going to be hearing music from Sophie Birch. From a release on Longform Editions, a now defunct online label that encouraged experimental artists from across the globe to make long-form pieces. And this was Sophie Birch's contribution. It's called Behind Her Name, Chestnuts Fall Forever. Once again, this is a 38-minute piece. We're going to only hear an excerpt of it, so a bit of the start and the end have been removed, but enough you can still appreciate what it is. So let's lean back into this. This is Sophie Birch with the piece Behind Her Name, Chestnuts Fall Forever. Enjoy.

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Hope you've been enjoying the show. This has been Sophie Birch with the song Behind Her Name, Chestnuts Fall Forever, from the December 2020 release on Long Form Editions. But if you're just tuning in and you want to hear the whole show, hear it on the CFCR archive, the CFCR website, as well as Mixcloud. 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We'll be back next Tuesday from 11 till midnight with another Soft Breeze Radio Hour. Take care and good night.

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3: CFCR acknowledges that we are situated on Treaty 6 territory, a land that is the ancestral home of the Cree, Dene, Soto, Dakota, Lakota, and Nakota nations, and homeland of the Métis. We honor the deep ties these communities have to this land, and we acknowledge the enduring significance of their cultures, languages, and histories. 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CFCR is committed to nurturing relationships built on reconciliation, respect, and mutual understanding as we walk together toward a shared future.
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5: 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I'm your host, Drewski, and we're going to start this hour off with Shit Damn Motherfucker by D'Angelo.

0: That was Be Happy by Mary J. Blige. We also heard The Boy Is Mine by Brandy and Monica, and Shit Damn Motherfucker by D'Angelo. Up next, we have Boiled Peanuts by Dochi.
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0: That was I Don't Mind by Immature. We also heard I Still Love You by 702 and Boiled Peanuts by Dochi. 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
5: What's up, Fresh

That was Treat 'Em Right by Chubb Rock. We also heard Ooh Wee by Rapsody and Anderson .Paak and Still Fly by Big Timers. Up next, we have Reunion by Slum Village and J Dilla.

0: Soon come.
1: Tell you the truth about this. This is music that we all. This next composition.
0: It don't stop, yo.
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0: We just heard Dip It Low by Christina Milian. We also heard Elevator Music by Ashuru and Blue Black of the Unspoken Herd, and Reunion by Slum Village and J Dilla. That's the end of Nothing But a G Thing for tonight. We've got Green Eggs and Ham coming up in the morning. So as always, keep that dial locked on 90.5.
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0: Oh, hey there, bud. Looking for a place to kick back, crack open a cold one, and soak in some of that sweet, sweet Canuck culture? Well, pull up a chair, eh? Because you've just found Canadian Waves on CFCR 90.5 FM. 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
1: CFCR acknowledges that we are situated on Treaty 6 territory, a land that is the ancestral home of the Cree, Dene, Soto, Dakota, Lakota, and Nakota nations, and homeland of the Métis. We honor the deep ties these communities have to this land, and we acknowledge the enduring significance of their cultures, languages, and histories. We express our gratitude for the stewardship and wisdom of the First Nations and Métis peoples, whose contributions continue to enrich our society. CFCR is committed to nurturing relationships built on reconciliation, respect, and mutual understanding as we walk together toward a shared future.
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2: 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Mamma mia, do the Mario!

I could just close my hands around it. I need to figure out how to hold on to this. Keep it in a jar and poke holes in the lid. It's an unusual feeling, so much so I have to pause. I can almost recognize it when I squint. Keep it in a cool place, keep it near the bed. 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Keep it close to me, don't worry where I sleep. It's like a hand on a car window on the first warm day of summer, on the first road trip of summer, the last car ride of ever. Close your eyes, you were there briefly, always. You hated that place, remember? I was there, paralyzed, contagious. Beer bottles all over the place, it's still hard to hear. It gets dark, some parts more dark than others, and some things are better left unsaid or covered up, piled under everything you once possessed. A collage of indiscretion, worthless knickknacks, niceties, tapioca pudding, and a thousand thoughtless trespasses you commit. It's an unusual feeling, so much so I want to remember it. Take it under my care, husband it, keep it somehow, keep it here. If I could just close my hands around it.

0: Hungry for something hearty? At So Many Roads, we're serving up a mouth-watering feast of country, folk, and blues every weekday from 10 to 12. 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Monday to Friday, 10 a.m. to 12 p.m. Because great music is always on the menu. Y'all come back now, you hear?
1: 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We recognize and respect their enduring connection to this land, which has been a site of gathering, culture, and tradition for thousands of years. We are committed to amplifying Indigenous voices and stories and to fostering relationships rooted in respect and understanding as we work towards reconciliation. We are grateful for the opportunity to serve our community on this land.
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And so, it is with my ears pointed towards the heavens and my mind open to all possibilities that I proceed, moving ever forward towards the unknown, following the transmissions, because I want to receive. 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

0: Welcome to the CFCR Diner. Yeah, we're open. What'll it be, hon? We got the house special, green eggs and ham, Monday to Friday, 6 to 10 a.m. It's not fancy, but it gets the job done. Jukebox. Oh, yeah, it's over there in the corner. It's got indie rock, blues, jazz, pop, electronica. Don't ask for requests. It plays what it plays. So grab a seat, don't make a mess, and enjoy your morning, I guess. Green eggs and ham every weekday from 6 to 10 a.m. You're here anyway. Might as well stay.
1: 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We recognize and respect their enduring connection to this land, which has been a site of gathering, culture, and tradition for thousands of years. We are committed to amplifying Indigenous voices and stories and to fostering relationships rooted in respect and understanding as we work towards reconciliation. We are grateful for the opportunity to serve our community on this land.
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0: You want to be a CFCR host, huh? You think you've got what it takes to inform and entertain the fine people of Saskatoon? You think you'll be the ruler of the airwaves? You think you're something special? Well, cool. That's great. You see, here at CFCR, we're always looking for a few good folks. New hosts to keep what we do here as fresh and vital as it can be. If you're interested in being the next recruit, head over to cfcr.ca and fill out the online application. It's just that easy. Now, drop or give me 20. Or don't. I don't know. I'm not your boss. You do what you want.
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2: CFCR acknowledges that we broadcast from Treaty 6 territory, the homeland of the Cree and Métis nations, and the traditional territories of the Dene, Soto, Dakota, Lakota, and Nakota. 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On a foundation of reconciliation, recognition, and respect, CFCR is committed to reaffirming relationships with one another and to establishing new ones.
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0: You made it to the buzz, but not just anyone gets in. 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But this isn't just any place, this is the buzz. 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
1: CFCR acknowledges that we are situated on Treaty 6 territory, a land that is the ancestral home of the Cree, Dene, Soto, Dakota, Lakota, and Nakota nations, and the homeland of the Métis. We honor the deep ties these communities have to this land, and we acknowledge the enduring significance of their cultures, languages, and histories. We express our gratitude for the stewardship and wisdom of the First Nations and Métis peoples, whose contributions continue to enrich our society. CFCR is committed to nurturing relationships built on reconciliation, respect, and mutual understanding as we walk together toward a shared future.
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But because of that, it's a different reality. I don't.

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I don't give it any import because I have to deal with reality. It's more like.

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1: CFCR acknowledges that we are situated on Treaty 6 territory, a land that is the ancestral home of the Cree, Dene, Soto, Dakota, Lakota, and Nakota nations, and the homeland of the Métis. We honor the deep ties these communities have to this land, and we acknowledge the enduring significance of their cultures, languages, and histories. We express our gratitude for the stewardship and wisdom of the First Nations and Métis peoples, whose contributions continue to enrich our society. CFCR is committed to nurturing relationships built on reconciliation, respect, and mutual understanding as we walk together toward a shared future.
2: 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This year, we're celebrating our 35th anniversary with the help of Shannon Shaw of Shannon and the Clams and the Radiation Flowers. 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Shannon Shaw of Shannon and the Clams with the Radiation Flowers on Friday, September 11th at Amigos Cantina, 806 Dufferin Avenue. 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
8: 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I'm Glenn. I'm here for the next 2 hours. You know, going to kick off with an artist from Edmonton, Alberta. I believe she's moved to Montreal. This is Marlena Moore. It's called Bad Deal, Love As Is.

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4: At CFCR, we acknowledge that we are broadcasting from the traditional territory of the Cree, Dene, Salto, Dakota, Lakota, and Nakota nations, and homeland of the Métis. We recognize and respect their enduring connection to this land, which has been a site of gathering culture and tradition for thousands of years. We are committed to amplifying Indigenous voices and stories and to fostering relationships rooted in respect and understanding as we work towards reconciliation. We are grateful for the opportunity to serve our community on this land. And I too am grateful to be here in this place in Saskatoon, Saskatchewan, Canada, and grateful that I am living with the Indigenous peoples of this land. Be grateful for what you have. That's what I say. The weather. It's currently 9 degrees outside. Mainly clear, and the sun's creeping through. And we are looking for sunny. Fog patches dissipating this morning. A high of 27. Humid index 29. UV index is 6 or high. Tonight, overnight clear and a low of 11. Thursday, 27th of August, sunny, winds becoming southeast, 20 kilometres in the morning. Tomorrow's high is 30. Ooh, 30 at the end of August. I like it. Humid index 31. UV index is 6 or high. Thursday night, cloudy with 60% chance of showers and an overnight low of 16 degrees centigrade. What did we play? We played 7 tracks. Actually forgot to play me opening music, but I did play it after the first song. We played Marlena Moore with a song called Bad Deal, Love As Is, from her second album, or was it third album? Third, called Pay Attention, Be Amazed. She's from Edmonton, Alberta, currently residing in Montreal, Quebec. After that, we had Toronto's Metric with As If You're Here, from their album that came out in April this year. It's called Romanticize the Dive. Great band, Metric, still pumping out some good music after 20 odd years. Then after that, we had New York City's Caroline Polachek from her debut album, Pang. The song was called Hit Me Where It Hurts. And if you don't know Caroline Polachek, she's also in other projects, Ramona Lisa, CEP, which is like experimental electronic, and another band called Chairlift. So she's done lots of indie music before she turned into a pop star. But anyway, I discovered Caroline Polachek through Ramona Lisa, through from the CD section here at the station. You never know what you're going to find. After that, we had a band called Funboy 3 from their 1983 album called Waiting. They were from Coventry in Warwickshire, in the West Midlands, in the centre of England. The song was called The Things We Do. After that, another band from England called Lush from London. The song was called When I Die, the last track on their album Split. After that, from Nashville, Tennessee, we had Those Darlings with a song called Western Sky from their third and final album called Blur the Line. And last but not least, Toronto, Ontario's Weaves with a song called La La from their album Wide Open. And yeah, I'm tired. I didn't sleep very well last night. Got up really early. So yeah, I need some good music to keep me going. So, what are we going to play now? I fancy some dance music, actually. Okay, yes, let's go electronic and then a bit dancey. So, we're going to start off with Pixel Grip from Chicago, Illinois. This song is called Gonna Be Faster from their last album, which came out last year, called Percepticide, The Death of Reality. So here's Pixel Grip from Chicago here on CFCR 90.5 FM, Saskatoon's one and only community radio station, and really the only alternative here in the city of Saskatoon, Saskatchewan, Canada. 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
4: 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This is Green Eggs and Ham Part 1 for this Wednesday, the 26th of August, almost at September. Kids are almost going back to school. I had a chat with my neighbours, one of my neighbours' kids yesterday. I think they go back on Tuesday. So there you are, it's less than a week away. So if you're a parent out there, and you'll be glad your kids are going back to school. Not long now, not long. I'm not a parent, but I know how they feel after a long summer with the kids at home. So, we are looking at it's still chilly outside, 10 degrees, sunny. Today we're looking for a high of 27, humid X is 29, UV index is 6 or higher. I'll give you the full lowdown on the weather at 7:30. What did I play before the break? We played only four songs. Pixel Grip from Chicago with a song called Gonna Be Faster from their latest album, which came out last year, called Percepticide, The Death of Reality. After that, we had Toronto's Holy F with Czar from their album Event Beat, which came out early this year. Fine band. I love Holy F. They continue to knock out excellent music. After that, we had Reykjavik Iceland's Guz Guz with Banger Boy, a song called New Arrivals from an EP of the same name, New Arrivals. Last but not least, we had from London, England, a band called Orbital. The song was called Nothing Left To from the album Middle of Nowhere. And it was also featuring Alison Goldfrapp. And if you don't know who she is, she had a band called Goldfrapp, who she was the lead singer of. So there you are, that's it. Let's play some more music. Who am I going to play now? I'm going to start off with Manic Street Preachers. This is called, what is it called? I forgot. It is called Nostalgic Pushhead. From, I think it might be their first album, Gold Against the Soul. And if you didn't know, they are from Blackwood, a place in a town in Wales, in southern Wales. So here's Manic Street Preachers with Nostalgic Pushhead on CFCR 90.5 FM, Green Eggs and Ham, the one and only marvellous alternative community radio station here in Saskatoon, Saskatchewan, Canada.

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Squeeze everything you can out of these fleeting years. 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
4: 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My name is Glenn. 28 minutes left to play you some music. Quick weather update. It's 10 degrees outside right now, sunny. The sun is shining through the window. It's nice. 27 today, 30 tomorrow. So the fog patches are dissipating. Today's high is 27, humidex is 29, UV index is 6 or high. Tonight, clear with an overnight low of 11. Thursday the 27th of August, sunny. Wind becoming southeast at 20 kilometres an hour in the morning. High of 30, humidex is 31, UV index is 6 or high. Thursday night, overnight, cloudy, 60% chance of showers and a low of 16. Yeah, that's not bad. Overnight low 16. It was 9 when I left the house this morning, so yeah, 16 obviously warm. 30 tomorrow, so maybe I will make it to the beach once. If the river has finally gone down a bit, but it's still up too high. As far as I can see, might have to go to Blackstrap instead. Oh, there we go. Okay. So, we played 7 songs before the break. We kicked off with Manic Street Preachers from Blackwood in Caerphilly in Wales. The song was called Nostalgic Pushhead, and it's from their second album, not their debut album. As I said before, their second album, Gold Against the Soul, which came out in 1993. After that, we had Glasgow, Scotland, Sons and Daughters with a song called Rose Red from their final album called Mirror Mirror. After that, we had Vancouver, BC's Funno Pony with a single called What a Beautiful Day. And they haven't really released anything since that. So if you know Funno Pony in Vancouver, tell them to release more stuff. After that, we had another Vancouver band. Oh, it's 3 in a row. I didn't realise this. The Pack AD, anyway, with a song called Candy Hearts from their last album, Shiny New Old Songs, which came out last year, which was some old stuff they hadn't released and revamped, I think. Then the final Vancouver band was called Alien Boys with a song called Free Birds from the album Night Danger. And then to finish off, we had two Winnipeg bands, Propagandy with Rented PA from their last album At Peace, came out last year, and they are playing Louis on Friday night. And if you have a ticket, well, you are lucky because that sold out really quick. I didn't even get a ticket, so I'm not going. Maybe I should sneak in. After that, and the final song was another Winnipeg band called Buddha. And it was a song called Crushing from their debut album, 10 out of 10. So, 25 minutes left. Let me see what I'm going to play. And we'll start off with actually another Winnipeg band. Three in a row. Here's a band called Living Hour with a song called Fire Trap from their last album, which came out last year, called Internal Drone Infinity.

There was Soft Cult there with Nine Circles there from Toronto, from the Heaven EP. Before that, we had Sunday Club from Winnipeg, Manitoba with WOYM from their debut LP, which came out recently, called Sunday Club. Before that, we had Montreal's The Lovely Feathers with Force, Fire Force from their first album, My Best Friend Daniel. And we kicked off with Winnipeg's Living Hour, a song called Fire Trap from their album, which came out last year, called Internal Drone Infinity. I have two songs left to play. We're going to play Caldecott, Monmouthshire, Wales, The Bug Club with a song called Young Reader from their album, came out last year, called Very Human Features. And we'll finish off with Vancouver's The Organ and a song called Let the Bells Ring from their Thieves EP. So it just remains for me to say, have a good day out there. It's going to be nice, 27 today, 30 tomorrow. And remember, look after yourself first and give someone a hug. Tell them you love them. You won't regret it, as usual. Take care. This is The Bug Club. Cheers.

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Well, I don't know. I mean, in the world of country music and country western music, I think one of the mountainous, the leader of all massive country stars and just genuinely nice human beings from the outside, anyways, as far as I could tell, passed away yesterday, Dolly Parton. So I wanted to kick the show off with a couple of Dolly's great songs. These aren't songs that I looked up just because she died. These were just songs on my playlist. I'm a Dolly fan. I think everyone's a Dolly fan. I think she was a funny, warm, caring. She had a personality that, I mean, you just can't beat it. She was one of a kind, and it's a big loss for the country western music world, and just the world in general. She just was one of those one of the legends. And so I played a couple of those. I played the Carter Family classic, "Bury Me Under the Weeping Willow," which is such a beautiful song. She had Emmy Lou on that one, and Linda Ronstadt as well. And then "Holding On to Nothing" with Porter Wagoner. They got some funny ones together. We might play another Dolly to close this show off. We don't know. Welcome to Green Eggs and Ham. This is Fabian Minima. I'm here till 10 a.m. this morning. I've got I had an Americana, sort of Canadian Americana set list put together. I'm just really into screaming, clean Fender guitars and you know, big Fender amps and lots of reverb. So I had a show sort of put together like that anyways. And then Dolly just fit right in after all that news. So 10 degrees in Saskatoon. Very beautiful outside. It's going to be 27. It's a great day, you guys, so get out there. Here's El Zorro by Marty Stewart. It's fabulous. Superlatives. I'm going to be playing two from most of these artists today because I like doing that sometimes. Here's El Zorro.

engines whine. Reluctant, I retire and take my leave. Today I ride with special forces on those wily Afghan horses. The Sun's Northern Alliance give their thanks.

0: 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This year, we're celebrating our 35th anniversary with the help of Shannon Shaw of Shannon and the Clams and the Radiation Flowers. 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Shannon Shaw of Shannon and the Clams with the Radiation Flowers on Friday, September 11th at Amigos Cantina, 806 Dufferin Avenue. 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
6: CFCR acknowledges that we broadcast from Treaty 6 territory, the homeland of the Cree and Métis nations, and the traditional territories of the Dene, Soto, Dakota, Lakota, and Nakota. We pray our gratitude to the First Nations and Métis people who have called this ancestral land home for generations and whose histories, languages, and cultures continue to influence our community. On a foundation of reconciliation, recognition, and respect, CFCR is committed to reaffirming relationships with one another and to establishing new ones.
7: Hey, welcome back to the program, everybody. This is Fabian. I'll be here till 10 a.m. playing a bunch of rock and roll for you guys. Actually, today's more Americana, Canadiana. A little bit of country. There's a little bit of rock coming up, but mostly just real nice twangy guitar stuff. September 25th, there's a free show at Amigos with Chesterfield and Blind Commentary. And I just love Chesterfield. I haven't heard Blind Commentary. I bet you they're deadly too, but Chesterfield is one of my favorite bands from Saskatoon. And it's a free show for F-Emphasis, and that's F-Emphasis is starting soon, you guys. So if you have a couple of dollars you want to send our way, you can donate all year round. Of course, you could donate right now if you want to. But if you wait, there'll be lots of prizes and you get fridge magnets. You know the drill. I'm sure if you're a CFCR listener, you know the drill. You get prizes for everything you put in, and any amount helps. A dollar helps. If you're new to CFCR and you don't know about F-Emphasis, you'll really dig it because you get a chance to win a ton of stuff. And the prizes are always dynamite. There's just always great prizes. There's always something really big in there that everybody wants. So it helps us out immensely. Cuff the Duke, close that set off from The Future Hangs. That's off their self-titled first album, Cuff the Duke. And then before that, we played a tune off Life Stories at Minimum Wage. We played Blackheart from Cuff the Duke. Corb Lund off $5 Bill with Gonna Shine Up. And then Horse Soldier off his Horse Soldier album. Another one from Corb Lund. El Zorro by Marty Stewart off his Space Junk album. Marty Stewart's the man. And then we played Country Star off his Fabulous Superlatives record. He's the man. Like, that guy has making music like, whew. You know, John Zuck, who hosts tons of shows in the program, he's always hosting. He's always filling in and just helping everybody out and playing great music. He loves Marty Stewart. He sends me videos of Marty Stewart's Telecaster and stuff. And it's so interesting to look at that thing and the history behind it. It's just, it's great stuff. Dolly Parton kicked off the show, of course, with two tracks. Because it's Dolly. Let's keep rocking here. Here's some Sadies for you guys on Green Eggs and Ham, 90.5 CFCR FM.

This hour of Green Eggs and Ham is brought to you by UFCW 1400. The UFCW 1400 union has existed since 1979 and today is one of the largest ever expanding and respected unions in the world. With 1.4 million members throughout North America and 6,000 of which are located here in Saskatchewan, UFCW stands to improve the lives of workers, families, and communities. 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
3: Hey, welcome back, everybody. This is Fabian. I'm going to be here for another hour till 10 a.m. And then I think Guy Edlin's going to come in and run the So Many Roads program, which is always a real fun one. Thanks for tuning in. If you're with us, we really appreciate that. Let me give you a rundown of what we played. And now here's what happens when I play two of one artist that sometimes you get split up with commercials, which we don't mind at all. We love our sponsors, so we got no problem with that. So I'm going to start this next set off with a Brothers Landreth tune because I closed the last set off with a Brothers Landreth tune called I Can't Win, which is actually a Ry Cooder song, which is actually off Bop Till You Drop, which is probably in the top five of my favorite records of all time. And I think anybody that likes Ry Cooder at all, that's, or, you know, that's the number one record. Like, he's got so many great records, but that's a really great record. And those guys do an incredible job on that. That's just three of them. I forget the drummer's name, but he was at the Basement a few months ago. And they're just all great singers, those guys, obviously. And the guitar playing is nuts, too. Joey Landreth is unreal. We played Sweet Jane by the Cowboy Junkies and Misguided Angel off the same record, Trinity Sessions, which was groundbreaking stuff, I think, when it came out. That was in the late 80s, I want to say. Pretty nice music to be going up against Killer Dwarves and Haywire, you know, that sort of thing. And they really cut a nice niche. The Sadies from Darker Circles, we played Another Year again. And from Pure Diamond Gold, we played It's Nothing to Me by the Sadies. Of course, we played Cuff the Duke as well. We played some Cor Blunt today, some Marty Stewart. And we kicked the whole show off with the wonderful late Dolly Parton. And we're going to play another Dolly song later on. It's a big one. You guys will get it. All right, this next hour of Green Eggs and Ham is brought to you by the Saskatoon Housing Initiatives Partnership, also known as SHIP. 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And you can go on the CFCR website if you need that information again. And don't be afraid to go to the CFCR website and get that information. We're so happy to share that with all you guys. Thanks again for tuning in. Neil Young? I mean, yeah, we're going to do some Neil Young. We got to. We're doing Americana, Canadiana sort of situation here, so we're going to kick it off with Wayward Wind. This is off his Going Country. I think it's called Going Country, Going Down Country. I'll find the title of the album, don't worry. We're going to play two off that one. We're going to play the Wayward Wind, and we're going to play Misfits. You guys are going to love this.

What a tune, hey? Deep Dark Woods, man, that's one of my favorites. I just wanted to get in here real quick because I was doing the two in a row from one band, and the Brothers Landreth got split up by a commercial, series of commercials, sponsors, which we love, thank you. But it got split up. So then I was fully intending to play the other Brothers Landreth song right after the start of this last set we just started. But I played two Neil Young songs, which is super funny because that was only like a 10-second window for me to forget that I was supposed to play a Brothers Landreth tune, but I ended up playing it. It was called Tapping on the Glass, and it was great. That's a great band, man, I tell you what, Winnipeg Boys. And you know, Bonnie Raitt covered one of their tunes, and I think she won a Grammy for it. So, you know, whatever's happening there in Winnipeg is working. And then I played the Neil Young tune, The Wayward Wind, and it sure sounded like Dolly Parton, didn't it? Didn't it? Didn't you guys think that I was trying to sneak one in there from Dolly? It wasn't. It was Denise Draper, who's been compared to Dolly Parton her whole life. She says unwittingly, I sound just like her. It was bizarre because I'm like, wow, wouldn't that be something if I put this song on and Dolly was on it and I didn't know it? Anyways. And then I played, what else did I play off that album from Neil Young? Oh, and the album's name is Old Ways, and I played Misfits. That's a great record. That's a great record. And I also played All the Money I Had Is Gone from Winter Hours from Deep Dark Woods. And I just love Deep Dark Woods stuff. I just think that Charlie's Is Coming Down is sick. Here's Chuck Prophet for you guys to close off this set, and then we're going to break for some commercials, and then we're going to come back with another half hour of Green Eggs and Ham on 90.5 CFCR FM. Thanks for joining us, you guys. 13 degrees in Saskatoon's going up to a high of 27.

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5: Hey, thanks a lot for sticking around, you guys. We've got 29 minutes left of this show of Green Eggs and Ham this Wednesday morning. What a great day. 27 degrees for a high, lots of sun. Going to be nice all week long, so just get out and walk to work and make some plans to be outside. Go hit some patios, head downtown, bring your friends, stay safe, enjoy, spend money, have nice drinks and great food. Just enjoy the last part of the summer. It looks to me like it's going to be a nice, long, warm fall. This is what I'm predicting. I don't know anything about weather, but this is what I'm predicting. We're going to play some what I consider to be the granddaddy of Canadian Americana rock and roll music. We're also going to play some more rock and roll in this set. So this last half hour is for you rock and roll. There'll be some stuff, and there'll still be some of that in Americana Canadian. We're going to kick it off right now. I don't even know if these guys need an introduction, but you're going to get this one right away.

Well, thanks a lot for tuning in, everybody. This is the end of the program for me. I'll be back Friday night for Diversion Radio at 7:30 p.m. Till 9 at CFCR. Keep it locked on. Guy Edlin's up next with So Many Roads. Always a terrific show. We're going to close today's show, of course, with the one and only, the greatest of all time, Dolly Parton with Jolene. You guys have a great Wednesday, and see you guys around somewhere in Saskatoon.

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1: Good morning. Welcome to the every second Wednesday version of So Many Roads here, 90.5 CFCR, your community radio station here in lovely Saskatoon. My name's Guy Edlund, and I'm your every second Wednesday host, and I'll be bringing you my version of folk, country, and blues over the next couple of hours. The weather is hot. 27 today, 30 tomorrow, 28 Friday, 30 Saturday, and then cools down a little bit next week. Those are definitely above average temperatures, but help the farmers cure those fields. You always put your sunscreen on. As anybody who's not been living under a rock will know that Dolly Parton passed away yesterday. That's a tragedy. She was not only an incredible entertainer, incredible songwriter, she was also an incredible human being. So this show, I will of course play a song of hers, but I've also got some stuff lined up of covers of people playing her music, and there's lots of it. Let's start the set out with one of those. This is Emmylou Harris from an album she put out some time ago called Pieces of the Sky, and this is her covering one of my favorite Dolly Parton songs, Coat of Many Colors.

That's Tom Phillips and the DTS. And Tom Phillips will be appearing at Amigos on Friday night. So check that show out. They'll be doing a couple of sets. They are from Calgary. And his old band was called Tom Phillips and the Men of Constant Sorrow, which I saw a few times when I lived in Calgary. They always put on a good show. And I'm sure the DTS and Tom Phillips will be doing the same thing. Before that, we had new music from a singer-songwriter from Alberta. Her name is Nolene Hoffman. Her album is called Purple Gas, and that was a song called August, which is apropos for this time of year. And we had Ken Pomeroy there. Her name is McKenna Pomeroy. She is a First Nations woman from Oklahoma. Her latest offering is called Tonight's News, and that was her covering Gillian Welch, Look at Miss Ohio. And we started that set out with Emmylou Harris from her album Pieces of the Sky, I think from the 70s, covering Dolly Parton, Coat of Many Colors. Let's go now to... this guy. He's going to be appearing at The Basement coming in September. This is, I think, one of his newer albums. It's called Just Country. Here's Sean Burns from Manitoba, and the song is called NB to TO.

0: That's new music from a band from Boston, Massachusetts called GA20, and the guy blowing the harp in the background is none other than Charlie Musselwhite. They appeared at the Basement a few years ago now, and what a show they put on. Before that, we had Ole Adams from Calgary. Her latest album's called Nowhere to Hide, a song called Someday. And we had Sean Burns from Winnipeg from his latest album, Lost Country, and he'll be appearing at the Basement on September 17th, I think, is the day. 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My name is Guy, and I'm your Every Second Wednesday host, and we're going to take a quick message break, and then we'll be back with some more music.
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0: Okay, we're back. As I said, I'm going to be spinning some tunes of Dolly Parton covers today, and so I'm going to open this next half hour with Rhiannon Giddens from Tomorrow's My Turn, his solo album she put out. She, of course, was one of the movers and shakers in the Carolina Chocolate Drops, a really great band. This is here she is doing a Dolly Parton song, Don't Let It Trouble Your Mind.

That was Jim Brayson from Manitoba, from an album called Where the Bungalows Roam, which is a great album title, in my opinion. It was a song called All the Fallen Leaves. Again, thought that was good for the season, being that leaves are going to be falling soon. Already seeing the trees turning. Bruce Springsteen was in there from his album Western Stars, a song called Hello Sunshine, which we're going to see a lot of over the next few days. And we started that set out with Rhiannon Giddens from her album Tomorrow Is My Turn, covering a Dolly Parton song, Don't Let It Trouble Your Mind. Let's go now to another Dolly Parton cover. Here's the Waylon Jennies from their album 15, Light of a Clear Blue Morning. Hope you enjoy.

0: That's Susie Ungerleiter from an album she put out called Among the Evergreens, a song called Juniper. Before that, we had Irish Mithin from her self-titled album, Their Waltz. And we had a beautiful song, always makes me very sentimental, by Jamie Johnson. The album's called That Lonesome Song, and that was a song called In Color. And we started that set out with the Waylon Jennies from their album 15, covering a Dolly Parton song called Light of a Clear Blue Morning. 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We're going to take a quick message break, and then we'll be back with another hour of music.
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5: 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It is greatly appreciated. At 11 o'clock, I always play local, and so today is no different, but well, it might be slightly different because I'm going to play three local, and it's because they're all going to be playing in Saskatoon soon. First one is Saturday night at Amigos. Blue Umbrella is the name of the band, and this is Ryan Maley, who's a family doctor, and you might also know him as the he was the past leader of the NDP party, and now he's a rock star. And he's got some musician royalty helping him out. Sam Corbett from Nutana and the Sheepdogs, Tyson McShane from Slowdown Molasses, Luke Riles from the Fjords, and Burke Barlow that he played with Deep Dark Woods. And the album is produced by Sheldon Corbett, Sam Corbett's father. Anyways, they're going to be appearing at Amigos album release party for this album that they just put out called The Recklessly Yours. Here's a song called Laid Back.

That, of course, is Deep Dark Woods, and they'll be appearing at the Capitol Music Club on September 5th. Make sure you check that show out. And previous two artists were Lachlan Neville, and that was from his self-titled album, and Crooked Ballerina, and Belle Plaine was in the background doing vocals. He is originally from Estevan, I believe, but I think he makes Saskatoon home now, and he will be appearing as a backup with Blue Umbrella, who has opened the set, brand new album from a brand new band. The album's called Recklessly Yours, and that was a song called Laid Back. And Blue Umbrella and Lachlan Neville will be appearing at Amigos this Saturday night. Make sure you check that show out. We're going to do another Dolly Parton cover. This is the Brothers G. They are from, I think, Dalmany or Hepburn or someplace like that. Anyways, they did a cover of Jolene. This is a song not typically sung by men, but here they are, and they do a rockin' good version of it. Jolene by the Brothers G.

0: It's brand new music by Margot Price, covering Charlie Daniels. Long-haired country boy is the original version, but she made it long-haired country girl, which that's perfect. Her latest album's called Days of Unrest. And we had brand new music by Ruthie Foster. She is from Texas. Her latest album is called Just Say Yes, and it was a song called Tangled. And we started that set out with a single that the Brothers G from... just outside of Saskatoon, did covering Dolly Parton, Jolene. That was that set. What time is it? It's now 11:31. Means it's time to take a quick message break, and then we'll be back with the last half hour of music. Stay tuned here, 90.5 CFCR.
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0: Okay, we're back. Let's get right to the music. We don't have a lot of time left. Cat Dancer from Edmonton. Very fine album she put out called Go and Gone. Here's a song called Voodoo Groove.

That was the unmistakable voice of J.J. Cale from his album, Naturally, Call Me the Breeze. Before that, we had brand new music by Elizabeth Cook. Her latest album is called Great Television. That was a song called 19th Nervous Breakdown. And we started that set out with Edmonton blues artist Cat Dancer from her album Going Gone, a song called Voodoo Groove. Keb Mo's got brand new music out. His latest album is called The Breakdown, and here's a song called Hand It Over, and he's got the Soweto choir backing him up here. It's a lovely sound. Hope you enjoy it.

It's music by Farron from an album she put out in 1984 called Shadows on a Dime, Snowin' in Brooklyn. And before that, we had brand new music by Keb Mo. His latest album's called The Breakdown, and that was a song called Hand It Over, and they had this Soweto Gospel Choir backing them up, and boy, did that sound good. You've been listening to the Every Second Wednesday of So Many Roads here on 90.5 CFCR, your community radio station. My name's Guy Edlund, your Every Second Wednesday host, and I hope you enjoyed my version of folk, country, and blues over the last couple of hours. 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There's lots going on. I've played quite a few acts that are coming to town. Make sure you check them out and take care of each other. And as most of you will know, that Dolly Parton passed away yesterday, and I've been playing some of her music over this past hour, and just reminds me, sorry, I got to jump in here with this hour is brought to you by Bodnaris Auctioneering. 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And again, I'd like to thank them for the support of community radio. So anyways, I thought I'd end the show with a couple of Dolly tracks from this, or from a Greatest Hits album. First one, Harper Valley PTA, and then we're going to do Coat of Many Colors, which is what I opened the show with, but the Amy Lou Harris version. So anyways, thanks for listening. Take care of each other, and I'll be back in a couple weeks to do it again.

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We started things off with the incredible Bill Withers, Kissing My Love, an incredible 45 I found in Regina with Alexandria. Pardon me, Dr. Alexandria. We're going to play some Doctor tunes for you right now. 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

0: 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This year, we're celebrating our 35th anniversary with the help of Shannon Shaw of Shannon and the Clams and the Radiation Flowers. All proceeds from the show will go toward keeping CFCR on the air for another 35 glorious years. Shannon Shaw of Shannon and the Clams with the Radiation Flowers on Friday, September 11th at Amigos Cantina, 806 Dufferin Avenue. 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
4: 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Let me tell you what you heard in that first half. We started things off with the Beatles, Dr. Robert Palmer with Bad Case of Loving You, Dr. Doctor. Ray Charles with I Don't Need No Doctor, The Soup Mix. Then it was the DOC with the DOC and the Doctor. We heard Go See the Doctor by Kumo D. After that, we heard Shay's Lounge by Wet Leg, Good Lovin' by the Young Rascals, Dr. Knock Boots by Nas, Dr. Bombay by Del the Funky Homo Sapien, Genius of Rap by Dr. Jekyll and Mr. Hyde, Back in Black by AC/DC, Walk This Way by Run DMC, a little bit of the instrumental of Guilty Conscience by Eminem and Dr. Dre. We heard Woman to Woman by Joe Cocker, California Love by Tupac featuring Dr. Dre and Roger Troutman, Freakin' Huey by Jim Sharp. We heard Heart of Gold, both by Charles Bradley and then Betty LaVette. And we finished things off with a little bit of Unhooked Generation by Frida Payne. You likely noticed a distinct Doctor direction in that last set, and that wasn't by accident. I wanted to send a special sonic sentiment to the latest and greatest Doctor, Dr. Alexandria. Congratulations on your PhD defense, and hope you get to relax and dance to this next set. This is Dr. Love, dedicated to the lovely Doctor on CFCR 90.5 FM.

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Long, long before radio and recording technologies came along, people made and listened to live music, very often in their own homes. Hence the name chamber music. With our opening track, we are going to be celebrating chamber music. Presto from the 1826 string quartet number 14 in D minor, D810, Death of the Maiden by Franz Schubert, who lived between 1797 and 1828. It's going to be performed by the esteemed, founded in 1986, Victoria-based Lafayette String Quartet. Anne Elliott Goldschmidt and Sharon Stannis play violins, Joanna Hood on viola, and Pamela Haibo-Eloni on cello.

We opened this edition of the Classical Connection with the Lafayette String Quartet playing String Quartet number 14 in D minor, D810, Death of the Maiden by Franz Schubert. Next up, Elizabeth Bishop. Elizabeth Bishop lived between 1911 and 1976. She was an American poet of Canadian ancestry. As she spent her early life in Great Village, Nova Scotia, her centenary was celebrated by many Canadian composers. A Short, Slow Life was written on that occasion by Emily Doolittle, specifically for Canadian soprano Susie LeBlanc. Here she is, accompanied by the Elizabeth Bishop Ensemble, conducted by Dinuk Vijayaratne.

Canadian soprano Susie LeBlanc singing A Short Slow Life, composed by Emily Doolittle to a poem by Elizabeth Bishop. Dinuk Wejeratne conducted the Elizabeth Bishop Players. Next, we have pianist Anna Górecka. Accompanied by the Amadeus Chamber Orchestra, she's going to be playing the 1980 Concerto for Piano and String Orchestra by her father, Polish composer Henryk Mikołaj Górecki, who lived between 1933 and 2010. Agnieszka Duczmal conducts, and that will be the last selection for this first part of this edition of the show, but no worries, there's more great music coming your way in the second half, so please do stay tuned.

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4: 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I'm Ella Wiernicka. Well, I think it's time for another very new recording on our program. Released on August the 14th, 2026, Johann Sebastian Bach's Violin Sonatas and Partitas, performed by Canadian violin virtuoso Mark Feuer. We will hear Fuga Allegro, the second movement from Violin Sonata No. 1 in G minor BWV 1001.

Canadian violinist Mark Feuer brought us his new recording of Fuga Allegro, the second movement from Violin Sonata No. 1 in G minor, BWV 1001 by Johann Sebastian Bach. Remaining around the same era, we have Johann Adolf Hasse. Johann Adolf Hasse lived between 1699 and 1783. He was a German composer, singer, and teacher of music. Immensely popular in his time, Hasse was best known for his prolific operatic output. One of those operas is the 1730 Artaserse, based on the life of the 5th century Persian king. Pallido il Sole, the Pallid Sun, is the Artabanus aria performed by Italian contralto Sonia Prina. George Petru conducts Armonia Ateni.

We just heard Italian contralto Sonia Prina singing Pallido il Sole, the Artabanus aria from Artaserse, an opera by Johann Adolf Hasse. George Petru conducted Armonia Ateni. 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Now something new again. Toronto pianist Jackie Leung's forthcoming debut album, Inside Out, is devoted entirely to piano music of Brooklyn-born composer Alvin Singleton. In Greed Machine for vibraphone and piano, she is joined by Ryan Scott. Let's enjoy this premiere broadcast of a new work recorded by Canadian artists.

What we just experienced was a premiere broadcast of Greed Machine for vibraphone and piano by American composer Alvin Singleton. It was performed by Canadian pianist Jackie Leung and Canadian percussionist Ryan Scott. Unfortunately, it's almost all the time we have for this edition of The Classical Connection here on CFCR 90.5 FM, community radio in Saskatoon. I'm Ella Wiernicka. I would like to take this moment to thank you very much for tuning in and express my hope that you enjoyed the musical selections I made for your listening pleasure today. Swedish folk rock band Garmarna will play us out with the music of the 12th century abbess Hildegard von Bingen, of Rondens Virga. A Growing Branch is the title. Take care out there. Until next time. Bye for now.

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Summertime is when many of us take shorter trips within our province. Tourism Saskatchewan's Explore Sask photo contest is accepting entries of photographs and videos of your favorite Saskatchewan adventures. Prizes to be won in several categories, and the deadline for submissions is September the 15th. 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And on Sunday, September the 20th, join Summit Outreach and Counseling at Rotary Park for the 5K Run for Recovery. 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
2: 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It is currently 26 degrees outside and it is sunny. And that sunshine and warm weather looks like it is going to continue into the weekend. Thursday, August 27th is a high of 30 degrees and sunny. Thursday night is 16 degrees and a 60% chance of showers. Friday is a high of 28 and sunny. Friday night is 12 degrees and clear. And Saturday, August 29th, is forecasted as 30 degrees and sunny. So can look forward to that sunshine continuing throughout the end of the week and into the weekend. It is currently 2:03 here in Saskatoon, which means it is time for the Swing Shift. Today, the Wednesday, August 26th edition is going to be hosted by me, Rochelle Wright. So I hope you enjoy these next couple of hours as I programmed a whole bunch of great swinging music. This first one, we're really going to let this first one wail. This is Bud Powell with the tune called Whale.

that was Ode to a Flugelhorn, played by Bob Brookmeyer and Clark Terry, and I love the name of the album. It's called The Power of Positive Swinging, and we're going to keep showing you the power of positive swinging here for the next couple of hours on The Swing Shift. We opened The Swing Shift today with a song called Whale, which was performed by Bud Powell, and up next, I'm going to play you some music. We're actually going to sprinkle a bit of music that's going to promote some of the shows coming up at the basement this upcoming season. I've been perusing their calendar, and while I have 7 specifically that kind of caught my eye, and I found some tracks from these artists that I'm going to sprinkle throughout the show. The great news is they're all Canadians, so the basement's bringing a whole lot of great Canadian jazz music here to our city of Saskatoon. In September, on September 24th, you can go check out Virginia McDonald. She just released an album called In Search Of. She released it on May 29th, 2026, and she's bringing that music here in September. And to help promote that show, I'm going to play her track. This is Virginia McDonald on Eternal Return of the Same.

0: That was Nixon, Dixon, and Yates Blues, and that was performed by Paul Chambers. As well as, I guess it featured John Coltrane on Barry sax, maybe? Who knows? Didn't read into it. Before that was Virginia McDonald with a song called Eternal Return of the Same, which is from her 2026 album, and Virginia McDonald is one of the Canadian jazz artists that's coming to the basement this coming season, and we're going to be playing more music of the artist coming to the basement this upcoming season. But first, we're going to take a break to hear some messages from our community sponsors. But don't go away, there's a whole bunch more great music here on The Swing Shift on CFCR 90.5 FM.
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0: 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It is 2:30 p.m. this Wednesday, August 26th, and you're hanging out with Rochelle Wright until 4 p.m. And we've been playing some music of artists that are going to be coming to the basement this upcoming season. This next one is a concert that's actually not going to be happening until February 4th, but hey, you can still pull out your 2027 calendar and mark on February 4th that Kevin Dean is coming to the basement. He did a concert with Dean McNeil. I don't know if that was this past year or 2 years ago, but they're doing it again. Kevin Dean taught Dean McNeil, I believe, at McGill. And he's coming back to Saskatoon on February 4th to do a show with Dean McNeil again. Today, we're going to play Kevin Dean's tune called Try Advertising.

That was some music performed by James Reese Europe and I guess his military band. That was called the Memphis Blues. James Reese Europe was a band leader of, I guess, military bands, and he was incorporating early elements of jazz as well as ragtime into the marching band tradition. And before the Memphis Blues, we heard Art Farmer with Out of the Past, and starting off that set of three was Kevin Dean with a song called Try Advertising. And Kevin Dean will be coming to Saskatoon in February of 2027 at The Basement. Up next, we've got some more great music for you. This is Cannonball Adderley in Quintet. This is a song called Grand Central.

0: That's one of my favorite songs off of Audrey Ochoa's latest album, The Sorceress. It came out in March of 2026, and Audrey's one of the artists that's going to be at the Basement this season. She is performing in October, October 17th, so you won't want to miss that because it's stuff off of her new album, The Sorceress. And before Audrey Ochoa and her rendition of Left Foot Right, we heard Katie George and Mark Lamacher with You're Sensational. Before that was Grand Central, performed by the Cannonball Adderley Quintet. We've got more music coming up at 3 o'clock, but first we're going to take a break to hear some messages from our community sponsors. But don't go away. There's a whole bunch more great music here on the Swing Shift. You've been listening to CFCR 90.5 FM.
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0: 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It is currently 3 o'clock this Wednesday, August 26th. And it is 26 degrees outside and sunny, and this warm weather is forecasted to stick around until the weekend. Thursday is a high of 30 and sunny, Friday is a high of 28 and sunny, and Saturday is also a high of 30 degrees and sunny. There is a 60% chance of rain on Thursday night, but other than that, it looks like a lot of warmth and a lot of sun. Here on The Swing Shift, we've been playing some music of some artists that are going to be coming to the Basement this upcoming season. I've perused their calendar and found some of the jazz artists that jumped out at me, and I'm going to play another one. This is an artist, Lila Bialy. You might have heard of her. She's a very famous pianist and vocalist here in Canada. She's coming to the basement on February 2nd of next year, so you can open up your calendar to February of 2027 and put her in there if you want to go hear her live in Saskatoon. We're going to play her track today. This is Bye Bye Blackbird by Lila Bialy.

That was the Steve Holt Jazz Impact Quintet with a song called Lolita's Waltz, and the album it's from, Impact, was actually a Juno-nominated album. And the pianist, Steve Holt, he's Canadian. He's actually a graduate of McGill. He's bringing his band, the Jazz Impact Quintet, to Saskatoon in January, at the end of January, actually, on January 30th. And before the Steve Holt Jazz Impact Quintet, we heard from J.J. Johnson with a song called Viscosity, and starting off the 3 o'clock hour, we heard from Lila Bialy with a song called Bye Bye Blackbird, and Lila Bialy's coming to Saskatoon as well next year on February 2nd. Another vocalist that's coming to the basement on November 18th is Emily Claire Barlow. She's going to be performing works from her smack dab on her 14 albums of songs. Her latest album is the La Plus Belle Saison, which came out on February 6, 2026. We're going to play a song of Emily Claire Barlow's from that album. This is Si Doucement.

0: That was Herbie Hancock with Fat Mama. And before that, we heard from Emily Claire Barlow with a song called Si Douce Mom, which is from her 2026 album La Plus Belle Saison. And she's one of the artists that's going to be performing at The Basement this upcoming season. She's coming to Saskatoon on November 18th. You've been listening to The Swing Shift here on CFCR 90.5 FM. You've been hanging out with Rochelle Wright. We still got one more half hour of music here for you on The Swing Shift, as well as I still got one more artist to tell you about that's coming to The Basement, performing some jazz music. But that's going to be coming up after 3:30. We're going to take a break to hear some messages from our community sponsors, but don't go away. We still have a whole bunch more great music here on The Swing Shift.
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0: It's just before 3:30 and it is 27 degrees and sunny outside. 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Welcome back for the last half hour of The Swing Shift here with Rochelle Wright. I'm going to tell you about one last performer that's performing at The Basement this upcoming season. The Samuel Bonnet Trio, a group I've never heard of before. I guess Samuel Bonnet is a guitar player who was classically trained. He's originally from Europe, but then he came over to Canada, I guess, maybe mid-2000s to go study at McGill, also on studying classically. But he's got a group together that's, I guess, performing a variety of sort of genres, but joined together to in a form of contemporary jazz. So they're coming to The Basement on October 3rd. It's going to feature some music off of their most recent recorded album called Slow. Today I'm actually going to play a different thing for you. This is Samuel Bonnet, still in trio. This is a song called Balu Bolivar, Balu's R, and it's from a live performance. So do enjoy Samuel Bonnet.

That was Michael Brecker with a song called Nothing Personal. And before that, we heard from Samuel Bonnet with a song called Baloo Boulevard, Baloo's R. And Samuel Bonnet is going to be coming to Saskatoon to play at the Basement on October 3rd this year. So you can look forward to that. It's about time. We're approaching the end of the swing shift, and I'm going to leave you with one really long song here. So for some last words, thanks for joining me here on the swing shift on CFCR 90.5 FM. Of course, you've been hanging out with Rochelle Wright. I'll be back again tomorrow, August 27th. That's Thursday, in case you don't know what day of the week it is tomorrow. Again, from 2 to 4 p.m. for a whole bunch more great swinging music. And I am going to bring in a couple new releases from some Canadians, so you can look forward to that as well. Don't go away, though. 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Canadian Waves is coming up at 4 o'clock, so you can look forward to that. But until then, I'm going to leave you with one last song. This is The Eternal Triangle. It's from the album Sunny Side Up, and it's going to feature Dizzy Gillespie, Sonny Rollins, and Sonny Stitt. Thanks again for listening, and I hope you'll join me tomorrow. Here's The Eternal Triangle.

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4: 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Looking at your Environment Canada forecast tonight, will be clear and a low of 12. Tomorrow, sunny, mix of sun and cloud near noon, winds 20 kilometers in the morning and a high of 29. It will feel more like 30. It is 27 degrees. 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

Birmingham, just behind the mountain.

curious what you might be all about. 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

under velvet trees, towering like the sides of a well before the empty two bright office blocks, which we are admonished not to enter. Policeman studies us, finds us confusing, more amusing than threat. Moves on, bemused. 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

0: 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Before that, Can't Be Satisfied Live with Harry Manx. 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
0: 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Up next, we have Stan Rogers and the track Harris and the Mayor by John Gavin Douglas.
5: In the dream, you are falling, lost in the listening distance as dark locks in. Nightfall. Good evening. Tonight, we have something rare, almost miraculous for you. It's the kind of surprising accident that sometimes occurs when two artistic forms meet to the benefit of each. The play by John Douglas has grown out of a song by Stan Rogers. It's called Harris and the Mayor.
6: yes, my old friend. Well met here at day's end. A welcome sight behind yon quiet mare. As hearth is made of stone, by heart a man is known. By heart we've known each other.

0: Hey, Nielsen. Bart Nielsen, hold on there.
1: How do, Harris? Out for an evening spin, eh?
0: Whoa. Yeah, take her out just about every afternoon now. Usually earlier than this, though. I don't often meet up with you on the road. Must be ahead of you most days. Hop in, I'll drive you off home.
1: Thanks, Harris. I've been walking a lot lately. I think I just maybe will.
0: Yep. Hup. Come on, old girl. Get those legs moving. Yeah. How are things going at the mill?
1: Oh, same as always. Had to design a new roller for one of the feeder belts this week. Some smart aleck engineer they brought up from Toronto. He was real surprised a dumb millwright could actually do it. Harris, my old dad and me built half the machinery in that place.
0: Engineers, what do they know? That was all on them damn automobiles if they had their way.
1: They mostly have, Harris. Haven't you noticed you're about the last man left around here driving a buggy?
0: Last man a sense, you mean? Besides, you ain't got a car neither. It isn't as if you couldn't afford it. Millwright's the best paid hand in the mill, so don't say you couldn't.
1: I like walking. I live in town and no long ways from the mill. Don't need a car. Never did like the way they roar along. Just like they was going their own way, not yours. The mill wheel now, she just does what you build her to do. The car, it's just like an angry man. It can go, you know, crazy, smash everything.
0: So? There you are. You'll never own one of them stinking noisy things now, will you?
1: Well, sure I would if I had to. Everybody does what they have to. You know something, Harris?
0: What?
1: You're turning into a grouchy old bachelor.
0: Well, I am a grouchy old bachelor, and I like it. I don't know why you had to marry after so many years, either.
1: Got run over by a car.
0: Huh?
1: Name of Jenny. Best thing ever happened to me.
0: Now,
1: you should, too, you know. You're, well, lonely, like I used to be.
0: Oh, hell, Nielsen. The both of us are outsiders here, and, well, you know it. You, because you wouldn't fight in a war, and me, because...
1: because you're the town atheist, and you drive around like Grandpa and you're one horse shay.
0: But I fought in a war. Oh, sorry.
1: You too?
0: I didn't mean it that way. Don't know why I said it.
1: That's okay. Just gets to me sometimes, having to take the wife for a drink in a beverage room called the Vimy Ridge. All the war photos, they keep giving me the eye.
0: But you'd do it again, wouldn't you?
1: Sure, of course. Nothing justifies killing a man. Nothing.
0: Never saw what Kaiser Bill's boys did to the Belgians, did you?
1: It doesn't change anything. Adding killing to killing.
0: You know, Nielsen, I guess I just don't understand Christians. I mean, real all-the-way ones like you. I know all about the Bible thumpers and the Jesus howlers. I got their number, all right. But, now tomorrow's Good Friday.
1: Yeah?
0: He just let them take him to the killing ground.
1: Yeah.
0: Yeah, I got preached about it when I was a kid. Like everybody else, of course. There never was a time I didn't think it was just dumb.
2: Hey! Hey, Harris! Put a motor on that mare!
3: Give her some oats, at least!
2: Yeah, she's running out of gas!
0: Well, go ahead, you damn fools. At least I won't end up in a mess of blood and glass.
4: Their blood and fire and steel, do they wonder how I feel? That never raised his hand to fellow man. Lust of war and thrill of speed, what life is this to lead? And how they do torment us when they can.
1: Jenny, got home early. I met Harris on the road from the mill. Jenny, what is it? What on earth?
5: That damn Pat Clary's been at it again.
1: Jenny, I've told you before.
5: If I had his stupid smirking face here right now,
1: I've told you before, you can't let him get to you like this. What's he done now?
5: Ah, same as he always does, coming up to me in Melcher's Hardware like I was his, as if we were still going together like we used to.
1: Jenny, that's dead and gone.
5: Will you tell him that? Always tried to put a fence around me all the time he knew me.
1: Maybe he loved you.
5: Oh, love? Him? He wanted to own me. At least he tried.
1: Nobody owns you, Jenny.
5: Not unless I want him to. Oh, that poor dumb lout's got no more idea how to please a woman than fly. Pride's hurt because I married a man near old enough to be my father. You married him because he gets big wages, he says. You married him because he's a conchie and you get to wear the pants, he says.
1: Jenny, that's enough.
5: Yeah. Yeah, I know. And sometimes I almost feel sorry for him, but...
1: He has every right to be bitter about the war after what happened to him.
5: Yeah. A woman looks at Clary, first thing she sees is that dead eye.
1: I guess I just get in the line of fire sometimes.
5: Oh, if he ever knew what a real man was, Bart, he wouldn't ask why I married you.
1: Because you're little and fluffy and need a big brute like me to protect you?
5: Bart Nielsen, I'm just about as fluffy as a she-bear with cubs, and well, you know it. Hey, give me a kiss.
1: Oh, yeah. Ah, Jenny. I guess it's been one of those days. Mm. Hey, after supper, let's go to the hotel and have a couple of drinks and see who's there, eh?
5: Oh, sure, Bart. Sure, whatever you like. Well, if we're going to get out, I'd better get supper right away. We'll be closing early because of Good Friday. Oh, but Bart, you got to promise me one thing.
1: Oh, anything. Anything at all.
5: You promise me you won't get wild drunk and smash the place up.
4: Wife and I came out

0: neighbors, never friends. It's lest we forget again. But they treat us well enough, and we do them.
1: A couple of these make you feel better, eh, Jenny?
2: I guess so.
1: Aw, come on, Jenny, old girl, finish that one up and let me get you another.
2: No, it's okay, Bart. I'm fine for now, thanks.
1: Ken, could I have another stout, please?
3: Sure, Nielsen, just a minute.
1: How's business, Ken?
4: You're like the old gray mare, Nielsen. Ain't what she used to be. Hard times and worse coming. Here you are.
1: Thanks.
4: You haven't heard any talk about the mill closing down, have you?
1: Talk's cheap. You don't want to believe everything people say.
4: Oh, I don't. I don't. I just thought it'd be a terrible shame for you and the wife. You having such a good job and all.
1: Yeah, I sure would. Hey, Gord, can I buy you a drink?
5: I'm fine as I am, Nielsen. Thanks anyway. You I saw in the trap this afternoon with old Harris?
1: Yeah. Your car sure made us eat dust.
5: That man's as crazy as a loon.
1: Oh, Harris is okay.
6: Why wouldn't he drive with him for nuts? That old Mary Hizzle dropped dead in the traces one day, and then where'd you be?
1: Hi, Nellie. How's things?
6: Hello, Nielsen.
5: I say he's crazy.
2: You know, Bart, I think I'll have that other drink now.
1: Oh, sure thing, Jenny. Ken, can we have...
0: But young Clary came in as drunk and wild as sin, and swore the wife would leave the place with him.
7: Well, if it isn't the yellow conscience. And he's with my girl.
6: Pat, Clary, you're drunk.
8: This is ladies and escorts only, Pat, you know that. I'll get across with you to men's beverage room. Now go on.
7: I have so got a lady. I've got Jenny. She may not have come here with me, but by God, she's mine and she's gonna leave with me.
1: Clary, let go of her.
2: Get away from me.
7: You're going to go with me.
0: But the wife, as quick as thought, said, no, I'll bloody not.

0: and the wife fell to the floor like she were dead.
1: Clary, what are you doing?
2: Stop with your bloody drugs! Leave her alone!
3: Gordon, make him stop! Stop him!
0: Now, Harris, well, you know, I never struck an angry blow, nor would I keep a friend who raised his hand. I was a conscie in the war, crying, what the hell's this for? But I had to see his blood to be a man.
2: We'll never do that again, Clary.
0: I took him by the coat, spun him round, and took

0: out an awful knife. And he roared, I'll have your life. Then he stuck me and I fell on the floor.
1: Jenny! Jenny! My God, Jenny!
2: You thought you'd take her away from me, did you? With your two eyes and your yellow streak down your back.
0: But I was

0: the knife came down, fire lashed out from the ground. And the knife was in his breast when he rolled over.
1: You've killed him. You killed Clary.
2: Lord, get me away from here. Now.
3: Please. Help. Help us. Jenny's hurt. She's lying like she's dead. And I'm bleeding real bad.
1: Get out of here, you bloody murderer.
2: Please, don't let him escape.
4: Don't worry, he's not going far like that. Look at that blood.
3: Oh, please, I beg you.
1: Get away. Don't you touch me. Get away. Go on now. Get away.
0: Now with the wife as cold as clay, I carried her away. No hand was raised to help us through the door. And I've brought her half a mile. Now I've had to rest a while. And none of them I'll call a friend no more. For when the knife came down, I was helpless on the ground. No neighbor stayed his hand. I was alone. By God, I was a man. But now I cannot stand. Please, Harris, fetch thy hair and take us home.

0: Harris? Harris? Luke Harris? Harris?
1: What is it? Is that you, Nielsen? This is a hell of a time of night to be... Oh, my God.
0: Thanks, Harris. I knew you'd answer. If I called, hold up the lantern. That's it. Look.
1: Oh. What happened? There's blood everywhere. Oh, man, you're in a bad way. And my God, that's Jenny.
0: Pat Clary went after her at the hotel. He hurt her bad. He cut me up some. And I turned his knife and killed him.
1: Oh, Lord Jesus.
0: Harris, get the mayor. Please, get the mayor and take us home.
1: She's so slow. Better you take...
0: No one with a car will help us. Oh, Harris. It broke my heart. They were all of them on Clary's side.
1: Were you surprised?
0: Yes.
1: You shouldn't have been. What day is this?
0: It must be Good Friday by now.
1: Therefore, when they were gathered together, Pilate said unto them, Whom will ye that I release unto you? Barabbas or Jesus, which is called Christ? And they said, Barabbas. For the other one, his blood be on us and our children.
0: Very good.
1: Yeah. Told you they raised me Bible strict. Stay here. I'll get

0: You have just heard Harris and the Mayor by John Douglas, based on the original song by Stan Rogers. Featured in tonight's cast were Hugh Webster as Harris and Frank Perry as Nielsen, with Elva Mae Hoover as Jenny and Richard Donat as Pat Clary. You also heard Marion Waldman and Ken James as Gord and Nellie Mason, and Arch McDonald as Ken Dockett. The musicians were led by singer-songwriter Stan Rogers and included Bill Garrett, Jim Morrison, Garnet Rogers, Grit Laskin, and David Allen Eady.
1: And that was a storytelling folk track, a rare shift from our usual Canadian waves tone. Up next, we have Colin James with Crystal Ball. 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

0: And that was The Deep Dark Woods with East of the Sun. Before that, Crystal Ball by Colin James. That does it for this Wednesday edition of Canadian Waves, which has been brought to you by Float Love. 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
2: Back at it with another edition of the Friday Buzz, or the Wednesday Buzz here. 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It is August 26th at 4:59, coming at you live from downtown in Saskatoon. 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We're going to go with an Australian band called Balu Brigada. 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

Change by Baby. 5:09 here, Wednesday, August 26th. You're listening to the Wednesday Buzz here with Noah Dimitri. 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We got it in time. 5:10 here. We're going to keep it rolling with some Canadian artists now. All brand new indie pop and indie rock music flowing on the Wednesday Buzz. Next up, Gus, really cool Toronto-based singer-songwriter. Check it out.

0: No, my.
1: This is Lorelei, the name of that artist. Oh No, Now My, new album from This Is Lorelei coming out later this year. Lots of hype coming from him these days. Started off as a side project, but now has become a pretty bit of an indie darling in the scene. Before that, Toronto-based singer-songwriter Gus with Vivian. We got to shout out another sponsor for the show today. 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Follow them on Facebook, Instagram, and TikTok and find everything you could want, including a great deal. All right, 5:17 in the evening here. We're going to keep it rolling with a bit of a genre change now, going with a little bit of an alternative electronic vibe. Sophie Estelle, I played her a bunch on the show before on the Friday Buzz, this on the Canadian Waves, a bunch of stuff. Really love this artist, coming out with a new single. Right.

0: Vancouver-based artist Perfect Person there with Hollow Star featuring Here and Now is the name of the track, Some Kind of Life. Really cool EP. Really big fan of what they're doing. Before that, Quebec artist Sophia Stell with Now I've Got a Lot You Know. We are going to throw it to a commercial break. When we get back, we got more amazing brand new music, stuff from The Avalanches, Gang of Youths, Fontaines DC, lots of awesome stuff in the second half of the hour on the Wednesday Buzz with Noah Dimitri right after these messages.
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0: What's up? Second half of the hour here on Wednesday. It's The Buzz. We got brand new indie rock and indie pop music coming your way. 5:30 right on the dot. Gonna throw it on some Avalanches. We're back with a new record later this year.

Rachel Chinariri, one song away from crying. Smooth vibes here on The Buzz, Wednesday, August 26, 5:36 in the evening. It's an amazing day outside. Beautiful out. Going to play some basketball after this. Can't get enough of the sunshine. Soaking up those last few days of August with the avalanches right before Rachel. Can't get over losing you. Very good summer song. Really looking forward to their album, No Bad Memories, is coming out in a few months. Going to throw it over now to a couple Canadian artists that I like. Jason Painter coming up with It's Not About Me.

Van Camp with Summer Song. Before that, Jason Painter with It's Not About Me. A couple cool Canadian artists there. We're going to throw it to our sponsor once again. It is Shane's Surplus World. 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Shout out to Shane's Surplus World. And we got about 15 minutes left of music here, guys. So we're going to kick it up a notch with some of my favorite artists that have just put out a couple new songs. First off, Gang of Youths, based out of Australia, got a new one called Things Take Time.

It's Malchance by a girl named Sue, really cool artist based out of Montreal. Before that, you heard All That I've Got by Ellis and Things Take Time by Gang of Youths. We got time for one more kind of extended song here, so I'm going to give it a little bit more time. It's a really awesome band called Hey Nothing, and I really want people to sort of catch on to these guys. And I mean, they've got a pretty good following so far. They just got a new album out called Hound that just came out about a week ago. And I'm just going to play one of my favorite tracks of 2026 so far for you. This one is called Arteries to close out the show. We will see you next week for the Wednesday Buzz. Buzz is every day, Monday through Friday at 5 o'clock. And I'll probably be around on Friday again to play some tunes for you. So stick around for that in a couple days. Hey Nothing, Arteries is the name of the track on the Wednesday Buzz. Keep saying Friday Buzz. On the Wednesday Buzz here on CFCR 90.5 FM. My name's Noah Dimitri. Have a great evening, everybody.

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1: Since 1988, Amigos Cantina has played host to the best shows in Saskatoon. Here's what's hitting the stage.
2: On Friday, August 28th, don't miss Calgary Honky Tonk Heroes, Tom Phillips and the DTs.
1: There's Pub Stumpers trivia every Wednesday, and hey, while you're there, why not grab some of the Tex-Mex cuisine that's made Amigos Cantina one of Canada's best restaurants. So come on down to Amigos Cantina, 806 Dufferin Avenue.
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